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1: Listen, I'd love him to stay in Chicago and be built in Arlington Heights. I mean, literally, I feel like I could walk there. It's a 10-minute drive, so I'd love it. Hammond, Indiana is right over the border. I mean, this happens all the time. States compete against each other all the time. Soldier Field's in South Chicago. We're going to move down to Hammond, Indiana. It's right across the border.
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11: And I have turned all the way to the max, all the way up, because New Zealand just scored. And now I have crocodile tears running down my face. It's Gabe Ramirez right here on BetMGM Tonight. I think the warning is you get to decide to fade or follow. We just put our bad opinions out there. And I, in my Iran bet, sometimes that's what it is. Sometimes you got to fade yourself. That is without a doubt, right? And because if you didn't fade yourself, if you faded yourself, you'd probably be a lot more richer than you are right now. But the good thing is we still got 30 more minutes to go, a couple more segments, and I want to continue with some hot or cold. We have some really good takes that were being thrown out there, some good discussions. We got some NFL up for grabs and also some Major League Baseball. So let's continue it with our producer, Brandon Combs.
12: Yeah, nothing's more depressing than when you get that email about how much you've deposited into your sports betting account, and then you start thinking about how much you've withdrawn, and it's true. Nowhere close to the same.
11: Like the math ain't mathing right now. The math is definitely not mathing.
12: The math is not mathing. All right, let's go. Let's go to baseball. Chicago White Sox are going to win the American League Central. Hot or cold?
11: I think this is a hot take. I think that a month ago, 2 months ago, if you had asked me this, I wouldn't have wanted to jinx the Chicago White Sox for where they're at in the present. I would have been hesitant to do just that. When I saw things like, listen, I called Davis Martin months ago. I told anybody who was paying attention. It's like, outside of that first start against the Miami Marlins, he has been on an absolute tear. He's working on that cutter. The changeup has been great. And the breaking ball to right-handed hitters has just been a mirage to them from the right-hand side. So it's been great. Then when you're talking about the makeup of the team itself, the best thing that Chris Getz did when really changing over the roster was finding guys that truly love the game of baseball. And I think that was the biggest issue for the White Sox from like 2020 to 2023, is that there were guys that loved baseball but didn't live and die with it. And you could tell. No one was willing to put the team on their back, really take, you know, the reins from a guy like Jose Abreu. And what you have now is guys, listen, Davis Martin, I had an opportunity to be around him in spring training, and he talked about how he brought all the pitchers to his ranch, okay? My man got a ranch, and he brought everyone there, and that's what leaders do, right? They bring people together. They make you better. You see Munetaka Murakami come to this team. This is a guy who's won back-to-back MVPs.

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3: 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Here's Linnell Willingham.
17: Yes, indeedy. You heard the big voice guy. Still rocking and rolling with you as we get you up to 3 a.m. Eastern time right here on Westwood One Sports Tonight. Law Murray of The Athletic going to join us in exactly 15 minutes as we take our talents to the NBA. The note says, take this one ASAP. Joe is in Dallas wanting to cook. Joe, what's going on, pal? Welcome into Westwood One Sports Tonight.
9: What's going on? Hey, did I catch that right that you're, what, 28?
17: 28. I'm 28. Yes, sir.
9: Wow, man. For 28, man, you're dropping some grown knowledge out there.
17: I am grown now. I pay my own bills.
9: But you make me feel like an old man. You know, I'll be 50 in December.
17: Well, I appreciate you checking in, man. I'm glad you're here with us tonight.
9: My son goes to school at Texas Tech.
17: Oh, okay.
9: He got an email today. Email today stating that this whole thing about him entering into supplemental holds no weight and that he will definitely be playing for Texas Tech. My son went to school with him at Lake Dallas. He was hurt his senior year. And so I think that's when he started gambling on sport. So the addiction part is probably real.
17: Okay.
9: I saw him play 2 years ago when he was playing for Cincinnati, played Texas Tech. This kid's the real deal. I honestly think the kid can play. So you're probably dead on, spot on in regards to all your destinations for him to go to the NFL. Not only that, I would hate to play somebody like you at fantasy football. That's just crazy.
17: Dog, I just think you're providing. Can you recite what you said? So you're saying that you think even though him declaring for the draft, though, it takes his eligibility away if he officially signs the paperwork.
9: Without a doubt. It's not going to happen, though.
17: I don't think it's he can have. Happen. You don't think he's actually going to sign the paperwork?
9: No, he's got his free pass to play college. So that's what he's going to do.
17: I just think the Pandora's box that opens up potentially. And my bigger problem that the NCAA is facing, they don't have a governing body. They don't have a set of rules that they're able to enforce. The inmates are running the asylum. Every time you don't agree with the punishment, all you got to do is run to the law. And get a judge.
9: It's a simple solution. Collective bargaining.
17: But here's the thing. You know what it is and what it ain't, brother. They don't want these players to get the money they truly deserve. You know, it's crazy, and I'm glad you brought the players currently making money in this current NIL structure. What the general public doesn't understand, it's still just a super small piece of the pie in terms of what these universities are bringing in via these TV contracts, man. And you hit it right on the head. The NCAA is trying to run the clock out, so to speak. And I think we're going to see a super conference where it's SEC teams, Big Ten teams, and a couple of teams poached from each of the bad conferences that make up one group. And then when there's less players to have to collectively bargain with, they'll do it.
9: Without a doubt, man. They are making way too much money. Way too much money. And they don't want to give up a penny.
17: They don't. And I think it's greedy, it's selfish, and it's ultimately hurting. I guess it hasn't hurt the sport by way of eyeballs. I appreciate the call as always, brother. A bunch of good points brought up by you. That's the part about this that sucks and makes me feel like we ain't got no hope here. We're cooked. What the youngins say? According to the last caller, I'm a youngin. What did brother say? You just have a bunch of grown thoughts. I hope I had some grown thoughts at my big ass age of 28. Goodness, great. I appreciate it, though. I get what he was saying. I don't have any hope for college athletics. I don't have any hope for this situation. I do know this, though, and I go back to what I said a moment ago. Due to the scarcity of quarterbacks in the NFL, somebody's going to take a shot on them. A free shot at a quarterback? All you got to do is outbid the other teams, and you can potentially solve the most important position in all of pro sports. People are going to be chomping at the bit for the opportunity to bid on Brennan Sorsby. Scotty is in Columbus. Appreciate you holding tight for us, Scotty. What you got, man?
18: Man, I got to tell you what I got. Can you hear me all right?
17: I got you, brother. What you got, man?
18: All right. Yeah. So listen, man. I mean, I think it's just crazy that we're talking about this. I mean, that kid, my gosh, he's got a right to play. So, you know, in the United States, there is a law called right to work. Goodell cannot change that law.
17: What do you mean right to work? And what law is that?
18: Right to work. It's a law. Yes, it's a law. It's called right to work.
17: But, brother, here's my thing. And this is... You let me. You answer one question real quick, and I always gotta ask this.
18: I will.
17: I gotta ask this to our late night listeners.
18: Please,
17: brother, is that Blanco or Reposado you sipping on? You let me know. What do you mean? Roger Goodell, by suspending him, isn't taking away his right to work. He's just punishing him. He's still going to be
18: can't do that because he doesn't work. He doesn't work for the NFL.
17: When
18: so
17: he
18: Roger
17: gets drafted,
18: Goodell cannot punish him, just like he wasn't, shouldn't have been allowed to punish Terrell.
17: Do you hear what you're saying, brother? He does not work for the NFL. Dude, when you get drafted by an NFL team, guess what? You then work for the NFL, pal.
18: But he doesn't. He hasn't been drafted yet.
17: Right. He hasn't been suspended yet either.
18: Then he gambles. Then you're breaking the company rules. But he hasn't worked for the NFL. So he hasn't broken the company rules. And then, you know, it's kind of hypocritical. That your station and my station here in Columbus, Ohio, home of the Buckeyes, promote gambling. Every commercial you guys have, every commercial we have at our local radio
17: What's the difference between us having a gambling commercial and your favorite TV network, buddy? What's the difference?
18: Well, and then you condemn somebody for gambling.
17: I'm not condemning them. I'm condemning a pro sport. I'm condemning a college athlete for gambling on. I see what you're trying to do there. I let you get it off.
18: No, I appreciate the call.
17: I didn't condemn anybody for sports gambling. I condemned Brendan Sorsby for being a selfish, egotistical brat and crying wolf and saying, "I've got an addiction problem," when it's time to pay the piper and face consequences, wrong C word. Y'all pick up what I'm putting down, man. I'm as fair as anybody will be on this situation because I know how I get down. Me more than anybody that y'all probably listen to, I believe in second chances, brothers and sisters out there. Like, nobody in this world is perfect. Only man that's perfect is my Lord and Savior, Jesus Christ, who died on the cross for my sins. Other than that, nobody else is perfect. So I don't put it past anybody, guys. Anybody is able to walk down this path, man. I also believe anybody's able to overcome this issue either. I just think he needs the punishment. Look, I come from the old school, man. I got my ass whipped growing up. And there are different character individuals that walk the world. You can tell who's had a little leather encouragement is what I would say. 310-840-4910 is the number. We got a lot more to get to. Final hour of power is coming up on the other side. I want to sneak one in here. I'm not going to do that because that would be totally unprofessional. Oliver, you're welcome. 310-840-4910 is the number. We are going to get into the NBA finally as we reach the final hour of power. The New York Knicks, for the first time since 1973, atop the NBA world. Are they the favorites going into the 2026-27 season? We'll ask our pal Law Murray of The Athletic that question. We'll also ask him this, and this is what I'm really geeked up to talk about here, and we didn't get to it tonight because of the Sorsby stuff. Where will Giannis Antetokounmpo be playing basketball next? We'll ask Law Murray of The Athletic that exact question next.
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4: Thank you, Mr. Big Voice Guy. Youngest of Charles, Linnell Willingham, rocking out with you for about another half hour as we continue to push the envelope as we get this bad boy to 3 a.m. Eastern time. Appreciate you all chiming in on the phones the way that you did throughout the course of this show. I want to reset things. Top story of the night, Brennan Sorsby, the Texas Tech quarterback, finally waving the white flag. He, along with Texas Tech University, waving the white flag in this situation. And something tells me that there was a reason why they chose to wave the white flag. The decision by the Big 12, the decision of the Big 12 to sue Texas Tech University, I think is the straw that that broke the camel's back in terms of this situation. The fact that Texas Tech was actually willing to go forward with this as long as they did, I think is fascinating. But to me, man, right now, like, it's a big win for college football, ultimately, that Sorsby and company chose to back down. But I believe this is just the tip of the iceberg, man. The number one problem, even though he's backing out of this situation, the number one problem and the number one issue here is still a big problem and a big issue. The NCAA needs to be able to enforce its rules that it agrees upon. They need to be able to enforce those rules without a judge. They just do. And we know it, man. As far as the reputation of Texas Tech, as our guy Will the Thrill Dalton said, man, toothpaste is already out the tube. You already got the black eye, right? We already know that you lack integrity and that you really don't give a damn about the rules. The inmates run the asylum. That's what they believe. I think still, though, sports gambling at some point, and maybe we're seeing it now, we're living through it in real time. Sports gambling, to me, is going to end up being so detrimental to the integrity of pro sports and college sports, man. You cannot have another situation like this happen, unfortunately, unless you're oblivious and, you know, don't think much, is the best way that I can put it. This is just the tip of the iceberg. Someone else of prominence is gambling on themselves, is gambling

0: on their respective team. Each and every year, it feels like, for the past 6-7 years, there's been a major sports gambling, you know, scandal to come out. And I think the Sorsby thing, it's just the latest, man. But their decision, talking about the Big 12, to sue Texas Tech, their decision to do that, man, you know, ultimately is the reason why I think Brennan Sorsby and Texas Tech chose to wave the white flag. He's going to declare for the supplemental draft. My immediate question when it comes to that is, will Roger Goodell punish Brennan Sorsby? And we took a bunch of calls on this throughout the course of the night. Some of you said, well, he didn't commit these crimes or he didn't do these wrongdoings in the NFL, so why should he be subject to NFL punishment? Well, precedent says he is subject to NFL punishment, despite, you know, those wrongdoings happening at the collegiate level. Take you back to 2011 with Terrell Pryor and that situation at Ohio State where, you know, the players were exchanging, you know, autographs and autograph memorabilia in exchange for tattoos, something so innocent, something so pure when you think about today's landscape of college athletics. Roger Goodell suspended Terrell Pryor for 5 games, and I want to pull it up here again to use the exact proper language that was used by Roger Goodell in the National Football League in terms of why he chose to uphold the suspension of Terrell Pryor. In 2011, he got suspended 5 games. He appealed it, upheld it, and said this was the reason why. Quote, I believe it is a fair conclusion that he intentionally took steps to ensure that he would be declared ineligible for further college play and would be able to enter the NFL via the supplemental draft. Similar situation here with Brennan Sorsby. I think his reason for declaring for the NFL draft is to bypass the potential consequences that come with the wrongdoing that he did, with sports gambling at the rate that he was. If you are Roger Goodell in the National Football League, more than domestic violence, more than violation of the NFL's health and wellness program, more than violations of the drug program, a sports gambling allegation, a sports gambling scandal is extremely detrimental to the integrity of the sport. Am I saying that domestic violence or sports gambling is worse than DV? Hell no. No place on God's green earth for that type of stuff, for that type of behavior. Not justifying it at all. But in terms of what the NFL cares about more, for being frank, they'll never admit it. But the NFL cares about sports gambling scandals far more than it does any other personal conduct violations, because those other personal conduct violations cannot interfere with the integrity of the sport. And that's where I think things stand when it comes to Brennan Sorsby. I think he ultimately gets selected in this supplemental draft because he is a quarterback and because he's got talent. It's the bottom line. He's a quarterback and he's got talent. I know one team that won't be selecting one Brennan Sorsby. It's the Cleveland Browns. Their head coach, Todd Monken, or Uncle Todd, as I'm now going to be calling him, had this to say about the Browns' potential interest in Sorsby.
1: That's not even come across my desk. I don't think we're in a position to want to go down that road. That's my opinion. That's not Andrew's. And that I like the quarterbacks that we have. I think that's a slippery slope when you go down that, irrespective of talent, right? In terms of the situation he's put himself in. Like we all know what that is. He put himself in that situation. And we've seen in other sports with players that have been banned for life from playing in professional sports. I think that's a slippery slope to go down that road.
0: Todd Monken said, not on my watch. I just got the damn job. You ain't going to catch me stealing out the cash register already. I'm not doing it. I get it, though, if you're Todd Monken. I totally get it. But despite the Browns potentially not having interest, there will be teams that have interest simply based off of, one, the position that he plays, quarterback. There's a premium on it, man. There is a scarcity of quarterbacks in the National Football League, and you're telling me you get to bid on one that has first-round talent? I think teams are going to be chomping at the bit to have the opportunity to take, you know, Brennan Sorsby. But to me, there's only one team that makes the most sense. I think the New York Jets have done such a good job this offseason creating an environment, an infrastructure that a young quarterback could succeed in. Offensive line's a good group. The skill group is damn good based off of how they revamped it by way of the draft. Garrett Wilson, Omar Cooper, Mason Taylor, Kenyon Sadiq, Adney Mitchell. They've got real legitimate weapons, not to mention the three-headed monster in the backfield. I think the New York Jets are in position to do it. The other reason is this. Let's say the suspension is only 5 games. Let's just say that. Let's say the Jets get off to a tough start. It's 3-6 to start. You think there's anybody in that Jets locker room that would be frowning if Aaron Glenn walked into the offensive meeting and said, hey, we're gonna let Brennan rock out here the rest of the way to see what he's got? I can see it happening, and I can see him having success as well. And if you're a Jets fan, you're wondering, why would we do this? We're going to ruin our opportunity to get a top quarterback in 27, aren't we, Liddell? No, you're not. And if you do ruin your opportunity to get a top quarterback in 27, guess what? You've already got one anyway. That's how I look at it. If Brennan Sorsby plays you out of the Dante Moore sweepstakes, if Brennan Sorsby plays you out of the Arch Manning sweepstakes, ugh. If he does, that's not a bad thing. That's a good thing. 310-840-4910. Last call of the night comes by way of the shy. Joel, wanting to check in. Welcome into Western One Sports Night, pal.
2: Thank you. How are you tonight?
0: I'm good, man. Appreciate you chiming in.
2: So, I honestly, if I break a law in the state of Illinois, why am I going to get prosecuted in Wisconsin or Indiana or Iowa? That's the way that I look at it, man. This is a young guy, and he made a mistake. And,
0: yes, of course.
2: You know, after the fact, he owned up to the mistake in a crappy way. I agree with you on that. But if we made a line of all people who made mistakes in their youth, that line would go all the way to other side of the world.
0: Here's my thing. Just because you made a mistake don't mean you're not subject to consequences. I've made mistakes.
2: Plenty of mistakes in my life. I agree.
0: And I was subject to consequence. The thing that I think you're getting at, and I agree, this isn't something that should prevent him from ever having an NFL career. That's the point.
2: Absolutely. You know, I feel like he needs to be punished at the level of where he's at right now and deal with those consequences. And when it's time to go to the NFL, if he gets that opportunity, you know, give him a fresh start, because if there's one thing that people love, it's a comeback story.
0: Of course.
2: And man, to see that guy redeem himself would make a lot of people feel good. And to see him do it with a team like the Jets, I'm not even going to touch that one, man.
0: Hey, y'all keep sleeping on the Jets, man. This is what I'll be known as all summer. Linnell Willingham, the Jets defender from D.C. I appreciate you, as always, Joe, checking in from the Shy. That'll put a bow on our calls for tonight. Awesome job by you guys on the phones. Bringing it strong each and every time you stepped up to the plate. Let's do this. We're not going to put the show to bed the way we normally do, because our guy Denton Day is not here tonight. But we will get into two items that I'd probably be fired for if I didn't get to them. The World Cup and the Stanley Cup champions, the Carolina Hurricanes. We'll check in with those two winners, Team USA, men's national team, and the Hurricanes next.
3: 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The future Hall of Famer has a new deal with the Chiefs worth over $500 million. Coming off major knee surgery, will the three-time Super Bowl champ still have the Mahomes magic to live up to the contract? Westwood One Sports.
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27: Hi, I'm Casey Kasem of American Top 40 and America's Top 10 with an important announcement concerning young people. A rare and serious disease called Rye syndrome may strike children and teenagers who have chicken pox or the flu. Now, the cause of Rye syndrome is not known, but some studies suggest a possible link with aspirin. So it's important to consult a doctor before giving medicines with aspirin to children or teenagers with chickenpox or the flu. But remember, Rye syndrome also occurs in children and teenagers who have had chickenpox or flu, but have taken no medicine at all. 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So it's important to consult a doctor before giving medicines with aspirin to children or teenagers with chickenpox or the flu. 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
30: First and foremost, the who's who of celebrities was out. I show speed. The fact that I'm naming him first is kind of crazy, right? I Show Speed, Jaden Daniels, Jared Goff, Draymond Green, Kareem Abdul-Jabbar, Zach Ertz and Julie Ertz, Pete Davidson's weird ass was in attendance. Everybody who was everybody. Bill Gates was there. Can I be honest with you guys? I didn't know Bill Gates' ass was alive. Swear for the Lord. Swear for the Lord. I had no clue Bill Gates was even still alive. But shout out to Bill and Microsoft. Jamie Foxx was there. Paris Hilton was there. She's another one who it's like, are you like a figment of my imagination? David Beckham, Tom Cruise. It was awesome, man. I'll tell you this. The people that were at SoFi for the World Cup game for the United States, that celebrity row, quote-unquote, much better than what the Knicks had. Just saying. In our final couple of minutes, we will give some praise to the champs here. Carolina Hurricanes. Coach Brendan Moore. Getting it done. Getting it done. Won it as a player. Won it as a coach. We're going to get into this maybe tomorrow. So I thought this was fascinating. Best player coaches in pro sports. That's going to be fascinating.
3: I like that.
30: Real topic. Quick thrill. As somebody that is a resident of North Kakalaki, what does this mean? What does this mean to the folks down in the Carolinas?
3: It means everything. I mean, these two chips, which you just mentioned, where Rod won it as a player, now as a coach, 20 years apart.
30: Wow.
3: 20 years apart. I mean, what's the best way to celebrate the 20-year anniversary of 06? Just go do it again. And the way they did it, such a dominant way, it's a part. They're in downtown Raleigh tonight. It's a party. They're throwing down.
30: Unlimited amounts of cheer wine being thrown back by the residents of Carolina. Get your drink on.
3: Yeah.
30: That's what you got to do, baby.
3: Sound the siren.
30: Sound the damn siren. We're getting ready to sound the siren on this program, man. That is going to do it for another installment of Westwood One Sports Night. Thank you to our guy, Will the Thrill Dalton. Thank you to Oliver Popular, back from his MLB scouting hiatus, to rejoin us here on the program. Thank you to Law Murray. Thank you for all of your calls. And more importantly, thank you to Brendan Sorsby for declaring for the NFL draft. Drake Toll is next.
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0: Be it's Shador and it's Deshaun Watson. Will they get in on him? Probably not, based off of what Todd Monken had to say. But I have to start there at number six. They're 110% in the mix for Brennan Sorsby, despite what Todd Monken had to say. The number five destination for Brennan Sorsby is going to shock America. Number five in terms of the best Brennan Sorsby destinations. You ready for this, America? The Detroit Lions. What? The Lions, Linnell. Yes, here is why. Jared Goff's cap hit, as I've told you several times on this program, his cap hit balloons from $37 million to $62 million during the 2027 season. I do not believe that the Lions can put a contender together with him making up and accounting for 19.8% of the cap, man. He's not that type of quarterback. He is a guy that is dependent on his supporting cast, and I've said it since he took over in Detroit. He's arguably the most insulated quarterback in the entire National Football League. So if you're Detroit, why not kickstart a potential succession plan? Because the reality is there is no successor currently in Detroit for Jared Goff. Lions fans are probably thinking, what the hell is wrong with this guy? I got foresight, Lions fans, and I'm not biased. Number four, no Super Six Pack. Top six destinations for Brennan Sorsby. Number four, I'm going to give credit to our pal Will to Throw Dalton for this. He put this in my brain. It's part of the committee, clearly, right? The Tampa Bay Bucks, man. Right now, Baker and the Bucks are at a contract impasse. We have referenced teams throughout the night that are quarterback friendly, young quarterback friendly. What team is more young QB friendly than the Bucks? Good offensive line, good weaponry by way of the tight end in Cade Otton, Emeka Egbuka, Jalen McMillan, Chris Godwin, Bucky Irvin. That's a good group, man. Let Baker Mayfield not get his act together and continue to play hardball. Baker said it, man. Once training camp starts, those negotiations are done. What a fallback plan. What a fallback plan Brennan Sorsby would be for the Tampa Bay Bucks. Number three, Nell Super Six Pack. Top six destinations for Brennan Sorsby. Pittsburgh Steelers, man. I keep saying it. Anytime a young quarterback with talent becomes available, Pittsburgh should be in on the conversation. It is organizational malpractice that they are choosing to go into 2026 with that ayahuasca-consuming monster, Aaron Rodgers, man. Here's the other thing, and why Pittsburgh is an interesting destination. I can see it now. It's late October, right? And the Steelers are off to a 3-6 start. Would they dare in a last dance retirement tour season for Rodgers, would they dare pull the plug on him for, say, Brennan Sorsby to say, hey, we got to see what this guy has the rest of the way? I can see it happening. I could also see the fans of Pittsburgh being in a tizzy over it. Number two, Nell Super Six Pack, top six destinations for Brennan Sorsby. Number two, the Arizona Cardinals, for obvious reasons. Another group that has an interesting supporting cast for a young quarterback. Offensive line shaky, but they've got the running back in Jeremiah Love. You've got the trio of receivers in Michael Wilson and Marvin Harrison Jr. and the tight end Trey McBride. There are legit weapons there in Arizona. The offensive line is the issue. It's Jacoby Brissett, Gardner Minshew, and Carson Beck. Brennan Sorsby could definitely shake things up on the Arizona Cardinals quarterback Love Island. Number one, as I've mentioned several times throughout the show, the New York Jets, the clear-cut best destination for one Brennan Sorsby. 6-1, Nell Super Six Pack, top six destinations for Brennan Sorsby. 6, the Browns. 5, the Lions. 4, the Bucks. 3, the Steelers. 2, the Cardinals. 1, the New York Jets. More of your calls on Brennan Sorsby next here on Westwood One Sports Night.
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25: Super Bowl 23 between the Bengals and 49ers was one of the closest of all time. It was the first Super Bowl to ever be tied at the half, and the teams were never separated by more than one score. With just over 3 minutes to go in the game, San Francisco trailed Cincinnati 16-13, but quarterback Joe Montana orchestrated a 92-yard drive to glory.
26: Montana is back to throw. He looks and throws, end zone, touchdown! Touchdown! To John Taylor with 34 seconds left, and the 49ers lead by 3, and the extra point would put the nail in the Cincinnati coffin.
25: The Niners won 20-16 to capture their third Super Bowl title in as many tries, and second versus the Bengals in 8 seasons. I'm Scott Graham, Westwood One Sports.
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29: Way too much money. And they don't want to give up a penny.
0: They don't. And I think it's greedy, it's selfish, and it's ultimately hurting. I guess it hasn't hurt the sport by way of eyeballs. I appreciate the call as always, brother. Bunch of good points brought up by you. That's the part about this that sucks and makes me feel like we ain't got no hope here. We're cooked. What did youngin say? According to the last caller, I'm a youngin. What did brother say? You just have a bunch of grown thoughts. I hope I had some grown thoughts in my big ass age of 28. Goodness gracious. I appreciate it though. I get what he was saying. I don't have any hope for college athletics. I don't have any hope for this situation. I do know this, though, and I go back to what I said a moment ago. Due to the scarcity of quarterbacks in the NFL, oh, somebody's going to take a shot on them. A free shot at a quarterback? All you got to do is outbid the other teams? And you can potentially solve the most important position in all of pro sports? People are going to be chomping at the bit for the opportunity to bid on Brennan Sorsby. Scotty is in Columbus. Appreciate you holding tight for us, Scotty. What you got, man?
1: Man, I got to tell you what I got. Can you hear me all right?
0: I got you, brother. What you got, man?
1: All right. Yeah. So listen, man. I mean, I think it's just crazy that we're talking about this. I mean, that kid, my gosh, he's got a right to play. So, you know, in the United States, there is a law called right to work. Goodell cannot change that law.
0: What do you mean right to work? And what
1: it's
0: law is
1: right
0: that?
1: Right to work. It's a law. Yes, it's a law. It's called
0: he's
1: right
0: not,
1: to work.
0: But, brother, here's my thing. You answer one question real quick, and I always
1: yes,
0: got to ask this.
1: I will.
0: Ask this to our late night listeners.
1: Please.
0: Brother,
1: please
0: is that Blanco or Reposado you sipping on? You let me know. What do you mean? Roger Goodell, by suspending him, isn't taking away his right to work. He's just punishing him. He's still going to be
1: can't do that because he doesn't work. He doesn't work for the NFL.
0: When
1: so
0: he
1: Roger
0: gets drafted,
1: Goodell cannot punish him, just like he shouldn't have been allowed to punish Terrell.
0: Do you hear what you're saying, brother?
1: He does not work for the NFL.
0: Dude, when you get drafted by an NFL team, guess what? You then work for the NFL, pal.
1: But he doesn't. He hasn't been drafted yet.
0: Right. He hasn't been suspended yet either.
1: Then he gambles. Then you're breaking the company rules. But he hasn't worked for the NFL. So he hasn't broken the company rules. And then, you know, it's kind of hypocritic. What? That your station and my station here in Columbus, Ohio, home of the Buckeyes, promote gambling. Every commercial you guys have, every commercial we have at our local radio
0: station.
1: What's
0: the difference between us having a gambling commercial and your favorite TV network, buddy? What's the difference?
1: Well, and then you condemn somebody for gambling.
0: I'm not condemning him. I'm condemning a pro sport. I'm condemning a college athlete for gambling on. I see what you're trying to do there. I let you get it off.
1: No,
0: I appreciate
1: no.
0: the call. I didn't condemn anybody for sports gambling. I condemned Brennan Sorsby for being a selfish, egotistical brat and crying wolf and saying, I've got an addiction problem when it's time to pay the piper and face consequences, wrong C word. Y'all pick up what I'm putting down, man. I'm as fair as anybody will be on this situation because I know how I get down. Me more than anybody that y'all probably listen to, I believe in second chances, brothers and sisters out there. Like, nobody in this world is perfect. Only man that's perfect is my Lord and Savior, Jesus Christ, who died on the cross for my sins. Other than that, nobody else is perfect. So I don't put it past anybody, guys. Anybody is able to walk down this path, man. I also believe anybody's able to overcome this issue either. I just think he needs a punishment. Look, I come from the old school, man. I got my ass whipped growing up. And there are different character individuals that walk the world. You can tell who's had a little leather encouragement is what I would say. 310-840-4910 is the number. We got a lot more to get to. Final hour of power is coming up on the other side. I want to sneak one in here. I'm not going to do that because that would be totally unprofessional. Oliver, you're welcome. 310-840-4910 is the number. We are going to get into the NBA finally as we reach the final hour of power. The New York Knicks, for the first time since 1973, atop the NBA world. Are they the favorites going into the 2026-27 season? We'll ask our pal Law Murray of The Athletic that question. We'll also ask him this, and this is what I'm really geeked up to talk about here and we didn't get to it tonight because of the Sorsby stuff. Where, oh, where will Giannis Antetokounmpo be playing basketball next? Wax Law Murray of The Athletic, that exact question next.
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0: sport. Am I saying that domestic violence or sports gambling is worse than DV? Hell no. No place on God's green earth for that type of stuff, for that type of behavior. Not justifying it at all. But in terms of what the NFL cares about more, for being frank, they'll never admit it. But the NFL cares about sports gambling scandals far more than it does any other personal conduct violations, because those other personal conduct violations cannot interfere with the integrity of the sport. And that's where I think things stand when it comes to Brendan Sorsby. I think he ultimately gets selected in this supplemental draft because he is a quarterback and because he's got talent. It's the bottom line. He's a quarterback. He's got talent. I know one team that won't be selecting one Brendan Sorsby. It's the Cleveland Browns. Their head coach, Todd Monken, or Uncle Todd, as I'm now going to be calling him, had this to say about the Browns' potential interest in Sorsby.
1: That's not even come across my desk. I don't think we're in a position to want to go down that road. That's my opinion. That's not Andrew's. And that, I like the quarterbacks that we have. I think that's a slippery slope when you go down that, irrespective of talent, right? In terms of the situation he's put himself in. Like we all know what that is. He put himself in that situation. And we've seen in other sports with players that have been banned for life from playing in professional sports. I think that's a slippery slope to go down that road.
0: Todd Monken said, not on my watch. I just got the damn job. You ain't going to catch me stealing out the cash register already. I'm not doing it. I get it, though, if you're Todd Monken. I totally get it. I totally get it. But despite the Browns potentially not having interest, there will be teams that have interest simply based off of, one, the position that he plays, quarterback. There's a premium on it, man. There is a scarcity of quarterbacks in the National Football League. And you're telling me you get to bid on one that has first-round talent? I think teams are going to be chomping at the bit to have the opportunity to take, you know, Brendan Sorsby. But to me, there's only one team that makes the most sense. I think the New York Jets have done such a good job this offseason creating an environment, an infrastructure that a young quarterback could succeed in. Offensive line's a good group. The skill group is damn good based off of how they revamped it by way of the draft. Garrett Wilson, Omar Cooper, Mason Taylor, Kenyon Sadiq, Adney Mitchell. They've got real legitimate weapons, not to mention the three-headed monster in the backfield. I think the New York Jets are in position to do it. The other reason is this. If, let's say the suspension is only 5 games. Let's just say that. Let's say the Jets get off to a tough start. It's 3-6 to start. You think there's anybody in that Jets locker room that would be frowning if Aaron Glenn walked into the offensive meeting and said, hey, we're gonna let Brendan rock out here the rest of the way to see what he's got? I can see it happening, and I can see him having success as well. And if you're a Jets fan, you're wondering, why would we do this? We're going to ruin our opportunity to get a top quarterback in 27, aren't we, Liddell? No, you're not. And if you do ruin your opportunity to get a top quarterback in 27, guess what? You've already got one anyway. That's how I look at it. If Brendan Sorsby plays you out of the Dante Moore sweepstakes, if Brendan Sorsby plays you out of the Arch Manning sweepstakes, ugh. If he does, that's not a bad thing. That's a good thing. 310-840-4910. Last call of the night comes by way of the shot. Joel, wanting to check in. Welcome into Western One Sports Night, pal.
2: Thank you. How are you tonight?
0: I'm good, man. Appreciate you chiming in.
2: So, I honestly, if I break a law in the state of Illinois, why am I going to get prosecuted in Wisconsin or Indiana or Iowa? That's the way that I look at it, man. This is a young guy, and he made a mistake. And,
0: yes, of course.
2: You know, after the fact, he owned up to the mistake in a crappy way. I agree with you on that. But if we made a line of all people who made mistakes in their youth, that line would go all the way to the other side of the world.
0: Here's my thing. Just because you made a mistake don't mean you're not subject to consequences. I've made mistakes. Plenty of mistakes in my life.
2: I agree.
0: And I was subject to consequence. The thing that I think you're getting at, and I agree, this isn't something that should prevent him from ever having an NFL career. That's the point.
2: Absolutely. Absolutely. You know, I feel like he needs to be punished at the level of where he's at right now and deal with those consequences. And when it's time to go to the NFL, if he gets that opportunity, you know, give him a fresh start, because if there's one thing that people love, it's a comeback story.
0: Of course.
2: And man, to see that guy redeem himself would make a lot of people feel good. And to see him do it with a team like the Jets, I'm not even going to touch that one, man.
0: Hey, y'all keep sleeping on the Jets, man. This is what I'll be known as all summer. Linnell Willingham, the Jets defender from D.C. I appreciate you, as always, Joe, checking in from the Shy. That'll put a bow on our calls for tonight. Awesome job by you guys on the phones, bringing it strong each and every time you stepped up to the plate. Let's do this. We're not going to put the show to bed the way we normally do, because our guy Denton Day's not here tonight. But we will get into two items that I'd probably be fired for if I didn't get to them. The World Cup and the Stanley Cup champions, the Carolina Hurricanes. We'll check in with those two winners, Team USA, men's national team, and the Hurricanes next.
3: 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The future Hall of Famer has a new deal with the Chiefs worth over $500 million. Coming off major knee surgery, will the three-time Super Bowl champ still have the Mahomes magic to live up to the contract? Westwood One Sports.
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17: New England versus Philadelphia in Super Bowl 52. Up 3 points just before halftime, Eagles coach Doug Peterson decided against a short field goal attempt and instead reached deep into his bag of tricks for one of the most daring play calls in league history.
18: Fourth and goal at the one. Foles running up and down the line. It's a direct snap, and it goes to Clement, who gives it off to Burton, the tight end, who then throws in the end zone. Touchdown! Foles caught the ball on a touchdown pass of a yard by the tight end. What did we just see?
17: We saw a play called Philly Special, and Trey Burton's perfect pass gave the Eagles a 10-point lead at the break on the way to their first Super Bowl title in franchise history. With another memorable moment in NFL postseason history, I'm Scott Graham, Westwood One Sports.
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2: Excuse me, first and foremost, the who's who of celebrities was out. I Show Speed, the fact that I'm naming him first is kind of crazy, right? I Show Speed, Jaden Daniels, Jared Goff, Draymond Green, Kareem Abdul-Jabbar, Zach Ertz and Julie Ertz, Pete Davidson's weird ass was in attendance. Everybody who was everybody, Bill Gates was there. Can I be honest with you guys? I didn't know Bill Gates' ass was alive. Swear for the Lord. Swear for the Lord. I had no clue Bill Gates was even still alive. But shout out to Bill and Microsoft. Jamie Foxx was there. Paris Hilton was there. She's another one who it's like, are you like a figment of my imagination? David Beckham, Tom Cruise. It was awesome, man. I'll tell you this. The people that were at SoFi for the World Cup game for the United States, that celebrity row, quote unquote, much better than what the Knicks had. Just saying. In our final couple of minutes, we will give some praise to the champs here. Carolina Hurricanes. Coach Brendan Moore, getting it done. Getting it done. Won it as a player. Won it as a coach. We're going to get into this maybe tomorrow. So I thought this was fascinating. Best player coaches in pro sports. That's going to be fascinating.
3: I like that.
2: Real topic. Quick thrill. As somebody that is a resident of North Kakalaki, what does this mean? What does this mean to the folks down in the Carolinas?
3: It means everything. I mean, these two chips, which you just mentioned, where Rod won it as a player, now as a coach, 20 years apart.
2: Wow.
3: 20 years apart. I mean, what's the best way to celebrate the 20-year anniversary of 06? Just go do it again. And the way they did it, such a dominant way, it's a part. They're in downtown Raleigh tonight. It's a party. They're throwing down.
2: Unlimited amounts of cheer wine being thrown back by the residents of Carolina. Get your drink on.
3: Yeah.
2: That's what you got to do, baby.
3: Sound the siren.
2: Sound the damn siren. We're getting ready to sound the siren on this program, man. That is going to do it for another installment of Westwood One Sports Night. Thank you to our guy, Will the Thrill Dalton. Thank you to Oliver Popular, back from his MLB scouting hiatus to rejoin us here on the program. Thank you to Law Murray. Thank you for all of your calls. And more importantly, thank you to Brendan Sorsby for declaring for the NFL draft. Drake Toll is next.
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0: you know, did something wrong. You became an embarrassment to the NCAA, to the Big 12, the rest of the country. BYU's pointing at you. Mississippi State's pointing at you. UCF's pointing at you. West Virginia, LSU, and Florida, and saying, boo. They're trying to skate the rules. Texas Tech's doing it the wrong way. They have no integrity. You heard those comments. You took that hit. And now this is your reward? Nothing is your reward? You fought this for nothing? Now the entire country is rooting against Texas Tech. Heck, there are colleges who have ensured that their volleyball team cancels non-conference matchups with Texas Tech next year just because the athletic department was going to allow Sorsby to play. That's how bad this got. And you don't even get to play the guy next year. He left. When we come back, this has all just been the first part of this show. One giant biggest loser of the day, Texas Tech. And Brennan Sorsby, for that matter. When we come back, let's give you our other biggest losers of the day, including the worst person you know, making a pretty fair point. This is Westwood One Sports and the Westwood One Sports app. This is the Drake Toll Show.
1: The U.S. men's national team looks to go 2-0 in group play when they take on Australia. Can the Americans win two games in group play for the first time since the original World Cup nearly a century ago? We'll find out Friday. Westwood One Sports.
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2: Jalen Brunson and Ben Stiller could be filming it the whole time with his camera on the new video-y documentary he's going to make. And who doesn't want to see all the celebrities jumping into a big jello pool of just New York Knicks love? 53 years, my Bulls, they were an inaugural team in 1966. And it took them 25 years. For 53 years.
3: All right, Carl, 10 seconds warning here. 10-second warning. I'm giving you 10 more seconds. I like this, though. You're on a good path. Keep right, yeah, 10 right. more seconds.
2: I just want to say that Donald Trump would say, I didn't fall asleep. I was just looking at my shoes for 45 minutes. And I'm 6'1 because I built a skyscraper.
3: Carl, thanks for your call. That's a perfect segue. You've landed the plane into our biggest losers of the day. Carl's right. Mitch Johnson might just be a biggest loser of the day today for a San Antonio Spurs New York Knicks game 4, where San Antonio only scored 30 points the entire second half, 14 in the third, 16 in the fourth. I don't even think Carl's mad about the right things. Yes, Stephon Castle, 10 and a half minutes to go in the fourth quarter. It's a good shout. Spurs were still up by 20 with 9.5 to go. But San Antonio shot 8 of 39 in the second half. I'm not even mad at that. 3 of 17 from three-point range after the break. Just stop shooting threes. I don't ever like holding the ball. I want you to go, you know, foot to neck, go win the game. But San Antonio kept just jacking up threes. They weren't falling. And ultimately, the Knicks win game 4 and then game 5 in San Antonio to take the series. Thanks again to Carl in Chicago, 310-840-4910. You can turn the Drake Toll Show into the Carl in Chicago Show yourself at 310-840-4910.
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3: No one on SNL gives credit to the joke writers.
23: Oh, my God.
3: You'll be in the credits of the show. You get a shout-out once a segment, every segment.
23: All right, that's fine. I'm just here in the background. I can go back to sleep then.
3: I want to get high on pot news.
23: What? No.
3: You've never heard High on Pot News, the old Key and Peele sketch?
23: No.
3: Where Barack Obama calls the kid and congratulates him for creating that joke. Hey, that's my joke.
23: Classic.
3: Yeah, you just High on Pot News'd us. Biggest losers of the day. All of us? Because this is a pretty good point. Dave Portnoy calls on the president, Donald Trump, to denounce the UFC fighter who called Michelle Obama a man. The White House. Here's what Portnoy had to say on Wake Up Barstool.
24: There was one moment I do think Trump has to denounce.
25: Yeah.
24: And anybody associated with it has to denounce. And that's that crazy fighter guy. I don't even have his name up here. But he won the fight. He took the microphone and he made a derogatory comment about Michelle Obama. To me, that on the White House lawn. These are UFC guys, all right? They're crazy. They're idiots. You have Sean Strickland, who's one of the craziest people of all time, to the point you can't even pay attention to what he says, snuck in. But when you have that on the White House lawn, on an event you put down, I don't care what you think about the Obamas or anything, that has to be an immediate denounce. Like,
25: yeah,
24: wrong, doesn't speak for me. I have no problem with the event. I guess you run that risk because these guys are lunatics. But that was the only thing. If Trump should denounce it, he should say that was totally wrong. The event itself, listen, the troops seem to love it. All the people there seem to love it. I have no problem with it. I think you're crying over spilled milk if you are upset about the actual event. But that comment, if you're going to do it, own it and be like, we don't, that was wrong and should never happen.
3: You know what? I'm actually on pretty down Main Street with this. The event at the White House, I don't care. People are going crazy over it. Oh, I don't know if I really care. I don't have the capacity to be like, I cannot believe they did fighting on the White House lawn. Do I love it? Do I love it as a spectacle? But do I feel like it's a great representation of us as a country toward, you know, the others of the world who look at that like, oh, they did a fight on the lawn of their government's highest, you know, building, the house of the president? It's odd. It's odd for sure. I didn't schedule it. But the dude who came out and was like, Michelle Obama's a man. What is happening right now? That's
23: like,
3: I didn't watch the thing. But what was kind of cool to see is that this crowd of what was probably pretty heavily Republican and supporters of the president started booing the guy. Like, all right, okay, good.
23: We are the world. We are
3: down and out. See, there's no hope at all.
4: I'm sorry. I just couldn't get over the fact that he said
24: derogatory comments about.
4: I'm sorry. What?
24: Derogatory comments.
3: Derogatory.
24: About...
23: It's a difficult derogatory. Word. It's a difficult word.
3: Derogatory.
24: Derogatory.
4: Yeah.
3: Mm. If you just believe, nowhere we can fall. We are the world. That should be the biggest loser every day, is that we are the world, people. We are the world. Those weren't the words. Biggest loser of the day, possibly Eric Trump. We're following this. Allegedly, Eric Trump has been caught trying to rig fights at the UFC event, or asking fighters if he should place bets on them. Or who is going to lose on purpose. This is something that's being tracked very closely. It's a sports thing. Keep it in the back of your brain. Could be a thing that we have to follow. And finally, your biggest winner of the day is Jameis Winston. Here's what Winston had to say at the World Cup.
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3: 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Addie Bates produces. When we return, it's time for our obituaries. Who died today, as well as the quickie top five headlines in all of sports? It's Westwood One Sports. 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

0: 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When we come back, is Darren Peterson going number one overall? And is AJ DeBonsa, the BYU Cougar, the next member of the Utah Jazz? 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
1: 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The future Hall of Famer has a new deal with the Chiefs worth over $500 million. Coming off major knee surgery, will the three-time Super Bowl champ still have the Mahomes magic to live up to the contract? Westwood One Sports.
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0: To the city that never sleeps. Here's my case for Jalen Brunson. The man, the catalyst, who just led his team to a title for the first time in 53 years in New York. Brunson scored 45 points. Half the team's points came from Jalen Brunson in the game that clinched the NBA Finals. The only other human being to ever exist and do that, score 45 in a series clincher, is Michael Jordan. You know that name. Jalen Brunson just did that. And he ends a half-century drought. First time since 1973. I wasn't born. My parents were not born. Oh, the young radio host. Yes, we've been over that. That's the last time the Knicks have won at all. 73. He left $113 million on the bargaining table to provide the Knicks with financial flexibility to build a championship roster. He is one of the most selfless, impactful leaders. And a move like that is proof of such. One of the most selfless leaders in professional sports history for what he's done for New York. From saying, I'll take a... If you told me tomorrow my contract with the radio station, with the Bananas, with Locked On is being cut by $113, I'd probably be like, oh, well, shoot, where do I make that up? He left $113 million on the table. I said, you know, you guys can keep that. I want to win a title. That's what he's done off the floor to cement himself as a New York legend. Then that masterpiece. 13 consecutive points down the stretch. The 45-point performance. Only guys like Michael Jordan are in that conversation. Leading a Knicks team. The comeback Knicks. Of course, they're going to do it again. Down by 16 against San Antonio. But it's the comeback Knicks. I add, when 40 minutes outside of New York, as this is going down on Saturday, I wrap up a game, a banana ball game, in Jersey. We're on the Jersey Shore with the Party Animals and Loco Beach Coconuts. Wrap up the game, immediately go back to the hotel. By the time I shower, the Knicks have gone, I mean, this is a four-minute shower, tops. The Knicks have gone from down by 10 to tying the game. Thanks to Jalen Brunson. They overcame double-digit deficits in every single one of their four finals victories. Jalen Brunson helped the Knicks overcome double-digit deficits in every game of their four finals victories. That mental fortitude defines New York sports greatness. It defines Jalen Brunson being on the list of a New York great. And when you deliver a championship, a finals MVP to that city, Brunson is no longer just a star player. You have achieved immortality. You have achieved the moniker of one of the greatest sports figures in New York history. You are a part of New York lore for life. When I was growing up in Arkansas, we had history of Arkansas. You had to take it in eighth grade. Everybody, state mandate. And you learn the Native Americans that had first established, the original Europeans, how they got up the Mississippi River, established the port, Arkansas City. And step by step, decade by decade, you learn the history of the state. 10, 20, 30, 40 years from now, as kids in New York are reading the history of New York, as kids in New York are reading their history book that talks about New York, whether it's the city, the state, they will read the chapter. They will read the pages on the resurgence of sports in the city, led by a guy named Jalen Brunson. And that's the craziest part, is Aaron Judge is already a name, man. He's already at the top of sports. Where's the ring? If you want to get out of the New York market and talk about NBA players specifically, even, like a Giannis Antetokounmpo, a Jokic, a Shai Gilgeous-Alexander, a Wembanyama. If you want to talk about a LeBron or a Curry who are still in the NBA, these stars of the last decade who we've talked about, Luka Doncic, and I've omitted a few. But if I built a top 8, a top 10, hey, here are the names that still carry the NBA. Here are the names that a kid in Carson City, Nevada is buying the jersey of. That kid's got a Steph jersey. That kid might have a LeBron jersey. Kid might love Giannis Antetokounmpo or Jason Tatum. Jalen Brunson's name has not been in that category the last 5 years in the NBA. Again, his stats parallel that of J.J. Barea. There was never a time where we looked at J.J. Barea and said, well, if we brought him to Milwaukee, Minnesota, if we brought Barea to Oklahoma City, if we could just trade for Barea here in Charlotte, surely we'd win an NBA title. But Jalen Brunson became that in New York. Can you conceptualize? Do you feel it? Does it give you that same kind of whoa? Hit you. Take you back a little bit. Make you think. When you hear the words New York Knicks, NBA champions. New York Knicks, winners of the finals in the National Basketball Association. No national radio host has turned on the morning show. Got a little setup here. Boop, boop, plug the microphone in, headphones in, bam, Laura Jimenez.
1: I don't know if the microphone's actually working all that well, but we're wrapping up hour two, and once we get to the next hour, we have Idiot of the Day. PCA, ooh, he did something awesome. But then he was kind of stupid, and we're going to have to talk about it and call him out on that. Jake Hassan will join us in the second segment. Laura Jimenez runs the board. Drake Toll drives the show. I'm the producer, Addie Bates, and this is the Drake Toll Show.
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0: Laura Jimenez runs the board. I'm Addie Bates, and this is the Drake Toll Show.
1: The U.S. men's national team looks to go 2-0 in group play when they take on Australia. Can the Americans win two games in group play for the first time since the original World Cup nearly a century ago? We'll find out Friday. 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
6: Looking at traffic on your freeways, I-25 looking busier going northbound approaching the 599 exit in Santa Fe. Closer to Bernalillo, we're also seeing more southbound movement on I-25. And in the metro, southbound congestion starting at Osuna Road. Eastbound I-40 at the I-25 interchange looking busier between Broadway and northbound I-25 with no new accidents reported.
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11: 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I mean, literally, I feel like I could walk there. It's a 10-minute drive, so I'd love it. Hammond, Indiana's right over the border. I mean, this happens all the time. States compete against each other all the time. Soldier Field's in South Chicago. We're going to move down to Hammond, Indiana. It's right across the border. It's not that big of a deal.
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0: Welcome back to the Drake Toll Show. This is Addie Bates, producer of the Drake Toll Show. That's Laura Jimenez, who is playing some amazing music. I might actually have to listen to Sublime after this show at 9 a.m. Eastern time. That might actually be a problem. Not as bad as Brendan Sorsby, though. And we'll get to that in a minute, and then we'll get to Dead or Alive. First, kind of want to talk about something. So I've been moving into this new place, and it's awesome. It's in Virginia, because I don't actually live in D.C. Sorry to those who actually believe that. I live right outside, close enough. I can see it from here. But I was moving this weekend, and there was no air conditioning. I've talked about this. So I talked to the landlord, and he told me, hey, do you think you know how to work the thermostat? I was like, me? A Texan? Who has 2 AC units for her house? Do I know how to work a thermostat? It's 92 degrees up here. Yes, I do. And he was insistent that I just didn't know how to work the thing. So we got a repair guy over here. He goes, hey, yeah, the compressor is blown. I'm like, oh, yeah. Well, that's because I didn't break the thermostat. It's just I don't know how to fix a compressor when I'm moving in on the weekend. And he goes, hey, it'll be $800 to fix this. And so my landlord has told me, I think, a total of 7 times now, man, that cost me a lot of money, $800. And every single time I just go, well, that's home ownership. What am I supposed to do? I'm not paying $800. We were moving in here. There's no way it could have been our fault. So now I'm wearing a hoodie, and it's nice and chilly in here because, you know, utilities are included in rent. So it's 69 degrees in here all the time. Nice. What else? Come on. I don't have to pay for that. You know who has to pay for something? Brendan Sorsby. Because he not only is our biggest loser, he's our idiot of the day. And his career is potentially an obituary. So we're covering all of the segments on the Drake Toll Show. All of the news. This is the one time as a country we've really united since We Are the World, since Do They Know It's Christmas, because Sorsby plans to apply for the NFL supplemental draft. And here's why you should care. Do you think your team's going to draft him? Because let's say they get him. They're going to lose that draft pick in the second round draft the next year. Do you think that is worth it? For a quarterback who bet on his own team, the one thing you're not supposed to do in sports, you're not supposed to do that. I do not care if he bet on horse racing. I don't care if he bet on Romanian soccer. I do not care if he bet on balls and strikes at a Cincinnati Reds game. That's a degeneracy, like that's a degenerate level gambling addiction right there. But I do not care. It does not bother me. Let him play football. If that is all he did, let him play football. Maybe that is the unpopular opinion. Oh, you're not supposed to gamble. But I've said it before, and I'll say it again. It is like Marlboro Man. It is like Joe Camel. In the 90s, you have something. Let's just put it right in front of your face. Oh, look at this. Now, don't do that because it's bad for you. You shouldn't do that. Oh, but that looks so cool. Yeah, this segment, by the way, I'm sure at other places it'll be sponsored by DraftKings. Use your code, Sorsby, to get $20 in bonus bets on your next blah, blah, blah. That's what I'm talking about here. So I think two things can be true at once. I think you can feel bad for the guy because he's young and impressionable. And what he's going through, addiction is difficult for everybody around it. I'm sure like, oh my God, you're just making excuses for him. No, he is just playing into the system that we have placed in front of him. But he bet on his own teams. He bet on his own teammates. He bet on games that he was a part of. Like he was on the team for these games. Maybe he didn't have a snap, but he was on the team. And that's what you can't do. That's why Pete Rose isn't in the Hall of Fame, amongst other things with a minor and, you know, the character clause of getting into the Hall of Fame. I digress on that. But Sorsby. So here you go. You have this player who cited mental health issues, and he went through a 35-day rehabilitation program to address his gambling issues. And now, because the entire college sports world was against him and said, hey, we're not going to play y'all. We're not going to play this school. He is going to enter the NFL supplemental draft. All right. So the only team I could see this working out on would be the Cleveland Browns. And that's because, okay, they don't really care about character. They don't really care about all that. You have Shedeur Sanders, who's already a PR nightmare, a mess. Okay, Deshaun Watson, he did the thing, and he's also... Okay, cool, cool, cool. But we got to keep both of those guys on the team. Yeah. What, we're going to leave it up to Dylan Gabriel, who I think is my height? That's an exaggeration. I'm not 5'10 or 5'11. I'm 5'3 and some change on a good day. We're going to leave it up to him? I could see him going there. I know Drake Toll said that he could see them going to the Steelers, but why? Why would you want to lose a draft pick? I understand maybe it's in the second, maybe it's in the third round. Why would you want to lose that for a guy who you know has all of these issues? Who knows if that actually helped? He could be betting on Cape Verde versus Spain yesterday as we speak. He could have been betting on that. Who knows? Did he have Spain winning? Because then he lost some money. So maybe I actually wouldn't like tail him on any of his bets. But we just don't know these things, okay? And so I would prefer if the Steelers just ran with Drew Aller, who I know, not great, Penn State, what a disappointment last season, and you got Grandpa Rogers for the next season, then you can figure it out from there. As a Saints fan, I know Drake also said, who knows what Tyler Shuck is going to do, and I would rather them start Spencer Rattler over drafting Brendan Sorsby. That's just a recipe for disaster, because you know if it's happened once, there's a good chance it could happen again. I'm sorry. That is just life as we know it. Those are the rules. I don't make them. But I don't know if we're ever going to see him play football again. I understand that Texas judge said, hey, this is not good for his mental health if he doesn't play football, but you ruined that. You ruined that opportunity for yourself. This is a thing that all athletes know. The one thing you don't do kind of hangs over as you enter the locker room. We've had people talk about this. Do not bet on your games. Do not do it. And other players have been kind of exiled for less. I mean, this guy is a degenerate. So, do I think he plays another snap? I don't think so, actually. I really don't. And if he does, because I could be wrong, if he does, I only see that happening with the Cleveland Browns. Because you know what? They're already a mess. It can't get any worse over there. So, Cleveland fans, I'm so sorry. Relish in the Guardians. Relish in the Cavs getting knocked out. But past that, I'm so sorry about your Cleveland Browns. What I'm not sorry about? Maybe I'm sorry for Laura because she gets to play Dead or Alive. Oh, yeah. Look at that. So here you go, Laura. The premise of this game, I'm going to give you a person, describe who they are, what they've done, and you have to tell me if they're dead or alive, okay? I'm not going to give you any random people. Well, they are all random, but nobody
18: all
0: like
18: random
0: you.
18: To me.
0: Yeah, okay, that is true. All right, here's your first person, dead or alive, Katherine Graham. She was an American newspaper publisher for the Washington Post who led the paper as it reported on the Watergate scandal. I'm going to do all of these in past tense.
18: It's dead.
0: Oh, yeah, she is dead. Oh. She is dead.
18: Yay. Look at that.
0: No, great, great. Her family will call in. It's the Washington Post, and I do live outside of D.C., so I'm sure I will hear about that later on today. So that's okay. We are not sad that she's dead. We are sad. We are not happy that she's dead. We are happy that you got that right. All right, Gino Vannelli, Canadian singer who sings I Just Want to Stop. He was born in Quebec.
18: Alive. Only because it's like always the random singers who are alive. Mm-hmm. And you're like, why? They're alive.
0: Yeah. He's born alive. In 1952 and he's celebrating a birthday today. So happy birthday, Gino Vannelli.
18: Congratulations.
0: Laura, you should actually.
18: Happy birthday.
0: I think you should play this game more often. I think you're better than Curtis and I were both at this game. This one's really difficult, okay?
18: Mm-hmm.
0: Tupac.
18: Ooh, well, let's see. The people say he is alive and in Hawaii or in some random island, tropical island. But the rest of us say he's dead. I mean, technically, he's bleeding out on the street. So I'm going to say he's dead.
0: What's funny is that we do get a caller every single day who is, it literally says on caller ID, which is a thing for the youngins who don't know this, caller ID, and it says Tupac. It says Tupac is calling. I'm like, that might not be a good thing if he's calling the show, actually.
18: Yeah.
0: Here's your next person, Phil Mickelson, American golfer, 6-time PGA Tour major winner, born in San Diego, California.
18: He's alive, isn't he? I swear to...
0: He is, and he's under some fire right now because apparently he did something with one of his workers.
18: Yeah, I was going to say, unless he just magically died, I'm pretty sure I saw something about him. Okay. Yeah. Don't you try to trick me there.
0: I was trying. This one's really difficult here. Justin Jefferson, American NFL player, Minnesota Vikings.
18: Oh, see, with the NFL players, you never know. Like, they just drop off and then, like, CTA or whatever it is that they have. So, is he dead? I think.
0: I hope not, because they're going to have to really figure out what they're going to do. He was born in 1999. He's still playing.
18: Hey. Yeah. Again.
0: I think we have time for one more. We have time for one more. Adam Smith, a Scottish economist and moral philosopher.
18: He sounds like he's dead.
0: Yeah, I mean, if he was alive, that'd be impressive, because he was born on this day in 1723.
18: I mean, happy birthday.
0: Happy birthday, you did really well, though. I think you got the majority of those right. Justin Jefferson, if you're listening, we are so sorry that we accidentally killed you off. I want to give a shout out to Drake Toll, Jake Hassan from Hassan Hacks, at the Jake Hassan, for joining the show. Laura Jimenez, you killed it today, and this was a fun little girl's day. I'm Addie Bates. You Better You Bet is next on the channel, and I hope you have a wonderful Tuesday.
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6: A westbound accident on I-40 has traffic moving slow just west of the Louisiana Boulevard exit. A couple lanes of traffic blocked with emergency responders on scene. There's also an accident reported at the Indian School Road and San Pedro Drive intersection. Louisiana Boulevard or San Mateo Boulevard are closed south or northbound options.
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14: So after all that, it's over. The most volatile eligibility battle in college football history is done. Texas Tech quarterback Brendan Sorsby has officially parted ways with the program. He'll enter the NFL supplemental draft. Facing a looming June 22nd deadline and a massive legal push in the NCAA and Big 12, it's over. I'm Rick Toll.
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0: Bing bong. It's still echoing through the streets of New York City. 53 years between titles for the New York Knicks, and they have a championship parade on Thursday. For the Carolina Hurricanes, it's only 20 years between their Stanley Cup titles, 2006 to 2026. So who could be next? Which drought could come to an end? Will it be your team? We'll look at some of the longest championship droughts and who is actually close to taking home a title. We might have to look to the NBA because they're on quite a run of different champions right now. But one of the teams that I like to break the title drought will absolutely shock you. What it do? And welcome in to the opening drive right here on 95.9 FM, AM 610, the sports animal. JJ Buck got Bob Walpo holding it down, producing. We'll be joined by the quarterback, Ned James, this morning. Is Jeff Symbieta enjoying a little summertime this week? He is back with y'all on Friday. But we watched over the weekend two championships won, the NBA Finals and the Stanley Cup Final. And for the New York Knicks, it was 53 years between titles. Just 20 for the Carolina Hurricanes, and it would have been a much shorter as well for the Vegas Knights if they would have been able to come back in that series. But now you start looking ahead. Is it going to be a Major League Baseball team up next that snaps one of these streaks? Who in the NBA could get hot? And of course, the NFL, we have plenty of teams that haven't even been there and let alone took home an NFL championship. And looking at this list, our quarterback, Ned James, knows how hard it is to win at that level. But first off, Ned, good morning, man. How you doing? And you need to unmute yourself real quick. If you can do that for us. Ned, joining us, of course, remotely. We'll work on that quick. We'll get Bob Walpo and Ned locking that down on the clean feed. But the title droughts in this situation, when you look at some of the longest ones, we'll get, you know, the NHL teams out of the way. The Sabres, it's been 55 years, as it's been for the Canucks. Maple Leafs, 58 years. The teams that are interesting, especially when you look at the NFL. And I think that's where we're closest to some of these teams breaking their championship drought. Now, we've seen so close, but yet so far. Cincinnati, just a few years ago, Joe Burrow and the Bengals getting to the Super Bowl, coming up just 3 points short against Matthew Stafford and the Rams. But the Bengals sit at 58 years. It's a healthy Joe Burrow and some defensive changes that put the Bengals in this conversation, because I'm not buying the Cleveland Browns and New York Jets, both at 57 years, going anywhere. You look at teams that are really close. There's good teams. San Francisco. Now, they've appeared in the Super Bowl, so that's why it feels different. Like, the 49ers haven't won since 1994. But because they've been there, you know that they're a winning franchise, a double-digit winning franchise. We'll talk about the 49ers, too, a little bit later this morning, how they're feeling this summer, getting healthy. They are, air quotes, on the radio, one of the older teams in the NFL. We can look at their roster, but they are fine, kind of playing the, wouldn't call them an underdog role, but hey, don't worry about us when you got the defending champs, the Seattle Seahawks. You got the odds on favorites, the Los Angeles Rams, with the reigning MVP in Matthew Stafford, Myles Garrett there defensively. San Francisco's like, we're okay. We're fine. Just kind of flying under the radar a little bit this year. But it's been 31 years since the 49ers have won a Super Bowl. Of course, go to the Dallas Cowboys, because it's not just the championship drought, but also the success in the playoffs, getting to an NFC championship game. And I do think the Dallas Cowboys could be one of those teams that actually breaks the drought. What are you talking about? You got to get to the playoffs, let alone win a playoff game first. When you look at the offseason and what teams have done to directly address their needs and take a step forward, I think the Cowboys have had one of the best off seasons in the NFL. You know what they have offensively. Dak Prescott, George Pickens, who looks like he's going to report, you know, mandatory mini camp, take his physical, lock in. He's playing on the franchise tag. You have CeeDee Lamb. Run game, you know, Javonte Williams was fine. And is that good enough? and that offense when you have Dak Prescott who can sling it to those wide receivers, but it's really the defense, man. And what they were able to do building off the Micah Parsons trade and acquiring the assets up front, whether it's Kenny Clark, and then the trade with the Jets for Williams, and then also using those assets to get what could be the best defensive player in the draft in Caleb Downs, the safety from Ohio State. Like, that is a really good offseason. So if you're looking at these teams, and it's easy to look at that NFL list because there's some teams on that. You mentioned the 49ers. I think the Cowboys are in that question where you think they're going to be a good football team. It's easier to break one of those droughts. But if we're looking at extended, like it's been a lifetime for some of these teams, 50-plus years, I think the Bengals are interesting, but I don't know if they did enough defensively, like say the Cowboys did, where you know you trust the offense, knock on wood if you're a Bengals fan, when it comes to Joe Burrow. And then, streaks, Vikings. What's up with J.J. McCarthy, Kyler Murray? The Chargers, are they just going to be cursed forever now that they're in L.A., moving out of San Diego? And then staring at the Buffalo Bills, right? When you're looking at these teams that are good, that have ridiculous droughts, been there the early 90s, all the opportunities are coming up short for Buffalo. Definitely some NFL franchises stand out as the next to snap their championship drought. We'll get your thoughts throughout the morning, 505-246-0610, Sports Animal Hotline. The Meineke on San Pedro text line is 505-246-0610. We'll try it again. Ned James, what is up? How you doing? Still don't have him. We'll have to reconnect. I'll work on that. You know, Ned out there with his family in California. So we appreciate the time this morning. We'll get the quarterback's thoughts on, because I have a lot I want to hit Ned with, especially the Brendan Sorsby situation, which happened yesterday. And Brendan Sorsby announced he's going to enter the NFL supplemental draft. What does that process look like? And what do teams do when it comes to evaluating players in a supplemental draft? It's been a minute since we've heard anyone's name selected in that process. And Sorsby is one where, is the NFL going to penalize him? Is this his penalty, not playing college football, but then he gets to go to the NFL? And the fact that, did something actually work in college athletics? Did people actually come together and make the right decision when everyone is pushing back against every rule possible? So pretty much no rules exist. Was this the one thing that everyone got right? That it was good to stand up to Texas Tech? That it was good to say there has to be something, there has to be one thing that you just can't violate? We understand when it comes to NIL, rev share, that money is coming into athletes. That's a different conversation than betting on the sport you play in, than gambling on sports, which is a much slippery slope going down that road, the integrity of the game in there. So I think the Sorsby conversation is going to be interesting because he obviously is talented. Texas Tech went to bat for him because they believed in him as their starting quarterback. But now, looking at the fact Big 12 had some momentum, had some attorney generals on their side pushing back against Texas Tech, it looks like Sorsby and his crew are just saying, you know what, we're going to take our chances with the supplemental draft, and now we'll have to see how the NFL handles the situation, how they evaluate him. Is there going to be any punishment coming down from the NFL? What do they do? And how do you feel about this for college athletics? Because this is maybe the first time in a few years where 9 out of 10 people agreed on something when it came to college athletics. So we'll take your thoughts this morning, 505-246-0610. It's the Sports Animal Hotline, the Meineke on San Pedro text line. Yesterday was a bit of a wonky day if you were listening to Opening Drive. Appreciate you hanging out with us yesterday. Had some computer issues, kind of threw off everything, had some times adjusted. So at 9 o'clock, Amy Egan, first-year head coach, University of New Mexico women's basketball team, will join us here. The conversation I had with Coach Egan 1 week in. The players were on the court last week, a brand-new roster. Yes, there's a handful of returners. Two of them played. One of them, of course, Leila Abdur-Aqib, had a lot of minutes last year, but very limited minutes for Kyle Foster. Some bench players. He had a mid-year player in Hidalgo that is back. So the process, how did it play out, what it was like, and then an opportunity this week where you can go to practice. Wednesday night at the Pit, the University of New Mexico women's basketball team has an open practice at 6 o'clock where you can go see this team and start to learn who they are. So we'll have Coach Amy Egan on with us at 9 o'clock this morning. We're talking about droughts, but coming back on the other side, we're going to dive into this Brendan Sorsby situation. What was it that changed the tide and made his representative say, you know what, we're just going to go to the supplemental draft. Texas Tech, appreciate you, but we're out. What was the writing on the wall that they thought they could not advance forward playing college football? And we know how hungry teams are for quarterbacks in the NFL. What will they decide to do with Brendan Sorsby and the NFL supplemental draft? We'll hit on that next. It is the opening drive right here on 95.9 FM and AM 610, the Sports Animal.
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10: 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Back-to-back World Cup championships are rare. Italy in the 1930s, Brazil in 1958 and 62, and that's it. France came close but lost the final 4 years ago to Argentina in penalty kicks, and now Lionel Messi and crew hope for a repeat. Messi's sixth and final World Cup begins tonight in Kansas City against Algeria. As for France, an opening game today in New Jersey versus Senegal. A player to watch tonight, 25-year-old Erling Haaland of Norway. 16 goals in qualifying games. He leads them to a game in Foxborough against Iraq. It's Norway's first World Cup since 1998. It's Iraq's first since 1986. And it's Jordan's first ever. Another example of more teams getting in with the 50% increase in the field. Jordan failed to qualify 10 times, but debuts late tonight in Santa Clara against Austria. John Stanshauer, Westwood One Sports.
12: 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Henkel's
13: What's
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13: 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I'm a defensive lineman. That's why that's the name. 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
22: A westbound accident on I-40 has traffic moving slow just west of the Louisiana Boulevard exit. A couple lanes of traffic blocked with emergency responders on scene. There's also an accident reported at the Indian School Road and San Pedro Drive intersection. Louisiana Boulevard or San Mateo Boulevard are closed south or northbound options.
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4: It's rare in college athletics when you get 9 out of 10 people agreeing on a subject. The one person that did not agree, well, it was a Texas Tech fan and or administrator. And that is, should Brendan Sorsby be allowed to play college football? Well, he has answered that question for you, at least for now. Yesterday, Brendan Sorsby and his representative announced that he's going to enter the NFL supplemental draft ahead of the 2026 season. Of course, Sorsby, it came out, he admitted to placing bets on a variety of sports, including college football, when he was a member of the Indiana Hoosiers. And he was not playing, but he bet on games in which his team was playing. He went to inpatient rehab. We heard Texas Tech saying, we are here for this young man. We're going to support him. We are not going to throw him away like everyone else would have until people started pushing back. Yes, Tech got their temporary injunction early in June, which made Sorsby eligible for the 2026 season. But the Big 12 said, not so fast. We're coming in hot, and this seemed to be the one thing that most people agreed on. Hey, you bet on your sport, you lose your opportunity. But what did Sorsby really lose if he ends up being a high pick in the supplemental draft? It's the opening drive here on 95.9 FM, AM 610, the Sports Animal. J.J. Buck joined by our quarterback, Ned James, got Bob Walpo producing. And Ned, this seems to be simple. You bet on the sport you play in. You are done. But Tech made it really interesting. And now here we are, Brendan Sorsby going through the NFL supplemental draft. Do you feel that, at least for college athletics, this was the right outcome where he will not play next season? And a swing and a miss. No Ned James there. This was the right outcome. Now, the NFL, the closest thing they've had to this in recent years is Kayshawn Booty. Kayshawn Booty, the wide receiver from LSU, back in January 2024, he was brought up and arrested on charges of underage betting while he was at LSU. And that arrest came about 8 months after he was drafted by the Patriots. Now, the charges were ultimately dropped. And so that's where you can look at that situation and go, nothing happened. Kayshawn Booty, the charges were dropped there. He goes on and has his NFL career. We saw him catch passes last year for the Patriots on their way to the Super Bowl. And is this one where the punishment, the NFL will look at this and say, you kind of were punished because you didn't get that NIL rev share deal with Tech. And now you're here? Because they don't have anything in place for this. Now, they should have been thinking about it back when the Kayshawn Booty stuff dropped, because Brendan Sorsby isn't the only one. Brendan Sorsby isn't going to be the last college athlete that gets caught up in gambling. Now you have to say, all right, what kind of gambling are we talking about? Are we talking about gambling on yourself in games or just other sports gambling that you get caught up in? But, Ned, when you look at this situation for Tech, for Sorsby, and now the NFL, how'd you feel when you saw that he was going to the supplemental draft?
5: I thought it was great for the kid. I mean, you know, all the stuff that he's going through, it's going to be difficult for a team to decide whether they want to take the chance with a kid who's got this reputation for gambling. You know, everybody, a lot of people I know that are listening remember Arch Schliester, probably one of my boyhood heroes. I got a chance to meet him when I played in the Arena League up in Detroit, and just tried to talk to him, and he said, "Hey, man, I'm no idol, or I'm not anyone someone should be looking up to because of his struggles with gambling." And what a lot of people don't realize is that the number one vice in the world is not sex, drugs, alcohol. The number one vice in the world, the number one addiction in the world is gambling. And so it's really difficult to get a guy who has that kind of an addiction and it's not impossible, but to have this person just all of a sudden not, you know, want to have this urge to gamble, it's really difficult. And for clubs, it's just going to be really difficult to take on that challenge. I know he's been to rehab, and we got to give young people an opportunity to grow. And he's a young man. And so hopefully, you know, he won't wind up like Schliester, who, you know, spent a lot of time in prison as a result of his addiction that he's struggled with his entire life. And so from that end, I hope Sorsby is able to get help. But the supplemental draft will be interesting. A guy who's very talented, much like Schliester, could kind of garner some interest from some clubs. I mean, I know teams are not probably going to waste a first round, but they may, you know, later in the rounds, maybe, you know, third or fourth, maybe in the supplemental draft, they may take a stab at him. It's just so difficult with the gambling and the addiction of gambling, which is a disease. I mean, I know a lot of people think, oh, all you got to do is just stop. But we have degenerate gamblers call into the show every week. So, you know, they get mad at us because we don't give them the right answers to the test for picking teams. But with all that being said, I understand it's a struggle for this young man. The universities, you know, a little hypocritical in a lot of ways. And I understand the whole thing with the gambling. I thought, you know, the judge gave the kid a 2-game suspension and, you know, the rules are the rules and that sort of thing. But, you know, there's adults that break rules and they get a little bit more leeway that, you know, some young people sometimes need to get a break. And I thought, you know, the judge did the right thing for suspending them 2 games. But I did feel like, you know, I guess the pressure from all the universities that came with the fact that he was he had done so much gambling on his team that they weren't willing to give him a waiver or give him a pass in this instance. And it looks like it's going to work out for the best for all these teams.
4: Yeah, the NFL could come out there and give you your second chance. And that's awesome. And here's the thing with the Brandon Sorsby situation, and I'm with you. I understand it. I didn't necessarily want to see him never get a chance to overcome this. But at some point in time, there has to be more than just a 2-game suspension, especially when you're betting on a sport that you're playing in, games that you are in. To me, that's totally different than throwing some stuff out there on the NCAA tournament, or if he was betting on baseball, something along those lines, because sports betting is absolutely legal. But at the same time, you have to understand, just because there might be commercials, just because your league and or sport is a partner, there's things you can't do as an athlete. He lost that opportunity to play college football, but now he's going to possibly get a chance to be an NFL quarterback. And if you're the NFL, I think you have to start thinking through what you want to do on your end. If he comes in, do you just keep him in a program? Is it just up to the team? Is there any penalties when he goes to the NFL, given he's, you know, gone through rehab at this point in time? You know, those are the questions you're answering on top of what kind of quarterback is he going to be moving forward. And I'm with you on not wanting to see, you know, Sorsby not have an opportunity again, but there's just some things to me, like, if this wasn't something that, like, was a legit, all right, you did this, man, we'll get you help, but you can't play again, then I don't know what rule it's possible to ever enforce in college athletics.
5: Yeah, I mean, for the college angle, you know, there's a lot of, you know, there's a lot of things we can go into as far as, you know, the kid getting an opportunity, the fact that, you know, it was a university, it's academia, all those things. We can go on and on. I mean, we could take either side of this, and I would take the other side. I would take the side to defend the young man. But when you get to the NFL, it's going to be interesting. It's going to be tricky to see what the NFL does with this young man and this disease of gambling. It's absolutely, you know, mental health wise, it is an actual disease. And a lot of times

0: or can trust. And so that's why I mean, I, you know, with the talent and all that that's out there, you know, everybody's, you know, NFL's in the talent, you know, business. It's just going to be a touch and go situation, and I'm curious to see, you know, just how it lands when they get to the supplemental draft here next month.
1: Brendan Sorsby, what is he worth? We'll hit that next. Who could be interested in a quarterback with his talents? And is this one where the talent outweighs the risk? Because we know in sport, talent gives you opportunities. He's the quarterback, Ned James. 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It's the opening drive here on 95.9 FM, AM 610, the Sports Animal.
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4: A westbound accident on I-40 has traffic moving slow just west of the Louisiana Boulevard exit. A couple lanes of traffic blocked with emergency responders on scene. There's also an accident reported at the Indian School Road and San Pedro Drive intersection. Louisiana Boulevard or San Mateo Boulevard are closed south or northbound options.
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4: How do you think Texas Tech feels in all this? They go to bat for Brendan Sorsby. They're falling on the sword. They're fighting off everyone. And they say, you don't care. We care. He's our quarterback. And then Brendan Sorsby's like, peace out, y'all. I'm going to go to the supplemental draft. So
5: and he keeps... And JJ, Eddie keeps the money. That's the one thing.
4: Does
5: he? They came out with a statement about them keeping the money. But I got. Can I tell a quick Texas Tech story?
4: Yes, quick, because we got to get back on track after this.
5: I know it's quick. University of New Mexico 40 years ago was beating a Texas Tech football team 31-10 at halftime. They had a player whose name was Superman that they had. He needed 24 credits to be eligible in the summer. And for some reason, he couldn't quite get those credits for a summer, but he got them by halftime because in halftime, they dressed Superman and played Superman and blew his knee out as the Texas Tech Red Raiders went on to win 32-31 over the Lobos. This Superman actually went on to win MVP in the Super Bowl by the name of Timmy Smith. So Texas Tech has a reputation of, you know, bending the rules just a little bit just to get their players that they need to kind of get into it and win a football game. But that was a game. And I know a lot of guys out there, a lot of people who were here 40 years ago remember when the Lobos played Texas Tech down there in Lubbock. And Timmy Smith was in street clothes the first half because he was ineligible. But for some reason, he got those 24 credits that he needed at halftime and suited up and went to work on the Lobos. And they were able to pull out a 32-31 win in 1985. So that's 41 years. God, I'm so old.
4: Well, having that second half, y'all turned into the San Antonio Spurs?
5: No, Superman just took off his cape. I guess his cape was street clothes, and he put on a uniform, and he went to work. That's why he won an MVP in the Super Bowl with the Washington Redskins. He was that kind of a player in college, Timmy Smith.
4: That's our quarterback, Ned James, J.J. Buck, with you this morning here on The Sports Animal. Appreciate Adrian on ProView Network. Scott, Bob Walpo producing for us, taking your calls 505-246-0610. When it comes to the NFL supplemental draft, it's a lottery process, so they got them ping pong balls that will come out. And then teams submit bids, so you don't necessarily know what could be submitted when it comes to Brendan Sorsby, if he's eligible, if the NFL puts him in a supplemental draft, because they don't necessarily have to hold a supplemental draft. Did you have any guys that were in the supplemental draft, any experience with that when you were in the NFL?
5: No, I was never on a team where we took someone in the supplemental draft. That I'm thinking back. I was thinking back when I heard about all this, and I don't ever recall us picking someone in a supplemental draft. It's pretty rare. Because you got to give up a draft pick
4: that following season.
5: Season. And so a lot of teams don't really like to do that. And you know, guys typically come with issues when you're picking in the supplemental draft like that. So it's really a challenge. Sometimes, you know, the Giants took this Dave Brown one year. They thought, you know, they were getting a steal with him. He wound up being, he was an okay. He wasn't that great. But, every now and then, you know, you may hit on a couple guys. And you kind of take that chance, knowing that you know, you got a guy that's coming with a little bit of baggage. And, so you just go from there. But, these teams are strange. You know, it's, you know, when you're in professional sports, you get all kinds of creatures, you know, and so you just want to limit your exposure. But you know, it is a talent driven business. And so you do want to have the best talent. And a lot of times teams will sacrifice a lot of things, internally and culturally with the club in order to, you know, get that great next talent and get that edge over the next team. So it'll be interesting to see where he goes. I'm really, you know, the gambling thing is a serious thing, and it's a tough, tough habit to kick. It really is. And I think people really, you know, don't really understand the disease of addiction and gambling. And I think a lot of times, you know, people think, you know, it's not drugs or alcohol. So, I mean, you should be all right. But, you know, we'll see what happens. I mean, I think, you know, these clubs are going to do their homework on this young man, and they're going to see, you know, if he's misstepped at all, you know, they're going to probably take their names out of the hat, not allow this young man to come and wreck a franchise, which is what the quarterback, who is the, you know, the guy who is the face of the franchise, you can't really take those chances with guys who you believe are going to somehow wreck the image of your organization. So we'll see.
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7: Traffic lights are out at the Broadway Boulevard and Prosperity intersection. Treat that as a four-way stop. Southbound I-25 also looking busier through that construction area approaching Montaño. With irregular congestion eastbound on I-40 between the river and I-25. Other than that, no new accidents to report.
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4: So you need a quarterback. A lot of teams do need a quarterback. Find that franchise guy. Brandon Sorsby, he is polarizing. He announced he's going to the NFL supplemental draft. Now we'll find out what the NFL does. Will they make him eligible? Will they hold that supplemental draft? And if they do, who should take a chance on the quarterback that could have been a first-round pick, could have played his way into the top 15, top 10 with a good season at Texas Tech with questions? Because we know there's people in the NFL that have done really bad things. Understandable. This isn't about the whataboutism right now. This is about there's a player with an opportunity for you to add him to your team. So who could do it? He's our quarterback, Ned James. J.J. Buck with you this morning on The Sports Animal. And the first team that came to my mind, because they have three first-round picks, I'm not saying use one of those first-round picks on him in a supplemental draft, but if you don't think there's going to be an appetite for anyone else, maybe you submit that second-round bid, the New York Jets, because they are sitting on three first-round picks. As if you believe that Sorsby might have been a guy you looked at anyway next year in this draft class, and I know everyone wants a Manning on their team. You have Arch Manning. You have Dante Moore, the quarterback at Oregon. There's a lot of tantalizing prospects. But if you could sneak him out of the supplemental draft with a second-round pick, knowing you have three first-round picks that you can attack positions, add to your roster, I think that's a fascinating play for a team like the New York Jets. But if a team does take a chance on him, Ned, do you think they're going to have to use a second-round pick? And who kind of comes to mind?
5: Yeah, I would use a second-round pick. I mean, he's just – the risk-reward is just so high. But, you know, all it takes is one person, you know, it takes an owner or it takes a GM or a head coach to say, hey, you know, this guy can – can help us change this franchise or help us turn this franchise around or give us some security that we would otherwise not have if we didn't have him in the building. And it just takes one. I would struggle. The gambling thing is really difficult. But, you know, there's people who think otherwise. Some people think that it's really not that big of a deal as a vice. But, you know, it's one of those things where, you know, I think, you know, with his history and his decision making with this, knowing that he could be in the kind of trouble he would be in. And, you know, the fact that he has had to go and seek counseling, I think that's going to, you know, that's going to, you know, push some people away from him a little bit. But, you know, like you said, the talent, they're in the talent acquisition business. And I think the talent might override some other things. I'm just hard pressed on a first round, maybe a later round pick. But we'll see. You know, we'll see what happens here.
4: Yeah, I don't think it's going to be a first round pick, but I could see a team use a second round pick. And the Jets come to mind because they have three first round picks. And maybe they're trying to be sneaky, get one over, say, we'll get Brandon Sorsby in our building. We'll establish a plan with him, kind of let him sit for a little while, redshirt under Geno Smith. And then you go into an offseason where you have three first round picks, potentially have a first round quarterback on your roster. Could be a game changing move for a team like the New York Jets. He is our quarterback, Ned James. We got Adrian on ProView Networks. Bob Walpo producing here downtown. JJ Buck with you, and it is the opening drive right here on 95.9 FM, AM 610, the Sports Animal.
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16: 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Chicago Cubs outfielder Pete Crow Armstrong becomes the first major league player to hit for the cycle this season, fueling a thrilling 5-4 comeback victory over the Colorado Rockies. The 24-year-old phenom keeps getting better. I'm Drake Toll.
17: 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Here's Jeff Symbieta and J.J. Buck.
4: Well, 1-for-2 ain't bad. You're hitting 500. J.J. Buck with you this morning. Jeff Symbieta enjoying some summertime this week. He's back in the saddle on Friday. Thanks for hanging out with us on The Sports Animal, catching us on your radio, streaming online on the app, or of course watching on Xfinity Channel 26, streaming on ProView, YouTube, etc. Adrian Holmlett down there. We got Bob Walpo producing, our quarterback Ned James with you. I am JJ Buck, and the countdown is on. Are you ready, Ned? 81 days from now at 7 p.m. Mountain Time, you and I will be standing in front of the Toad Diem holding a single microphone ready to host the pregame show after Robert Portnoy and Dontrell Moore send it down to us after the first segment, and we'll be talking Lobo football. The home opener for the University of New Mexico is Saturday, September 5th, 8 p.m. kickoff against Central Michigan, and this is the first time in a long time that, guess what? Football matters, Ned. That's football matters. It both matters. Basketball, football, Olympic sports. Shout out to the national champion runners at the University of New Mexico. It is buzzing on campus, and the buildup to this season is real. What we watched last year with Lobo football, and it's because of what they have returning. And there's a couple magazines I go to. My go-to is Athlon Sports. Stephen Lassan, a good dude over there, helps put their football preview magazine together. I actually have it in my backpack already, my college football preview magazine.
18: Nice.
4: Looking through that. Phil Steele is another big one, especially when he puts out his all-conference teams and does his list. And he did that with the Mountain West. And the Lobos had 16 players selected to the Phil Steele preseason All-Mountain West team. It leads anyone in the conference. And that is what is exciting about Lobo football is, you know, Jason Eck, he's the dude. And bringing back Luke Schleichner, your offensive coordinator, bringing back Spencer Witzke, your defense coordinator, but it's the players that are returning. It is so rare at this level, the group of six level, to be able to return this much talent because it's just the way it is. When you have good players, you tip your cap, you say, thank you, I'd love you to stay, but you know they're going to chase that bag. You know they're going to chase that bigger revenue share deal. And the Lobos kept a ton of talent, and this is why it is so exciting this season. We'll get to the quarterback conversation because there's a new twist to the saga. James Loeb's team coming back. But you know, now coming off spring ball, a chance to see who's returning, little additions when it comes to the transfer portal. 81 days from now. How you feeling that, you know what, we can talk Lobo football. It's June 16th, and this is a legit topic of discussion for us.
5: It feels great. Now I don't have to worry about you ignoring me because when I first came here, all I wanted to do was talk about football, and you would tell me, Ned, you're the only person that cares about football here. Nobody cares about football, you and them. So it is great to have you on board as well as most fans in town. I'm happy for the student body, especially the kids that are coming to the University of New Mexico out of California, Los Angeles. You get to brag to all your friends at home that, hey, we beat UCLA. And those kind of things that I do all the time when I'm back in, home in California. So it's awesome. I mean, I'm glad, you know, we got some competition going on out there. I know we're going to get into it a little bit with the competition going on at quarterbacks and everywhere else. But it's just nice, you know, to have this number of guys selected, athlons. I mean, even 100 years ago when I played, you'd walk through the grocery store and you'd look for those Athlon magazines. I don't know if kids look at magazines anymore with the internet. But, you know, you'd go look for your name in Athlons. You'd kind of scroll through and see what they thought of you as a player and where they thought your team ranked according to all the other guys in the WAC back then or in the old Mountain West or what have you. But it's just going to be an exciting time. I think, you know, Jason Eck's done a great job of promoting this, you know, school, this university around the country. He's got a great reputation. So, you know, he's got a great staff. A great group of young men that are out there, you know, really working hard this offseason, this summer, to get themselves ready for this upcoming season with the expectations there is. And like you know me well enough, JJ, I could talk football all day. But it really is exciting to be able to talk football from a positive standpoint and the energy that's in the city regarding this team and this this university is something to watch this year.
4: So those first teamer. So, they, of course, there's first, second, third, and fourth team, but the Lobos littered over the Phil Steele preseason selection. Your first teamers, there was three on offense, two on defense. So you have tight end Cade Keith, receiver Troy O'Meary, and offensive lineman Malik Alion. Of course, Jackson Eck and Brian Booker were the first team defensive players. Cade Keith, I'm a big Cade Keith fan because that dude just catches everything in his vicinity. He might not be someone they pepper with targets like we saw Dorian Thomas last year, you know, the versatility, the athleticism, but he'll make big catches down the seam. He had that one-handed catch against San Diego State in overtime. Like, he has reliable hands, and it's understandable why he would be there, but something to watch is they're going to play multiple tight ends like they did last year. Tripp Walsh, the transfer from Iowa State, 6'6", 240-pound junior. He was getting a lot of work in spring practice on this offense. He's probably more of that traditional, you know, inline tight end, hand in the dirt blocker, where Cade Keith, you can swing him out a little bit. And that's with Joey Olson, who is probably in line to be the Dorian Thomas type player, the transfer from USC. He suffered a knee injury. So, you know, his season's in doubt. Is he going to want to come back? Is he going to maybe play the second half of the season, try to use, you know, a red shirt, get in the four games? But the tight end position, we know Luke Schleichner likes to use. And even with Joey Olson, the USC transfer, getting hurt, there's some nice depth there.
5: Yeah, I mean, they really want to use the tight end. That's kind of Jason Eck's MO as the head coach. I mean, and like I always say, the head coach is the head coach. He's the offensive coordinator. The head coach is the defensive coordinator. Head coach is the special teams coordinator. These tight ends, it's always, like you said, Joey Olsen being injured. I mean, he was a guy they were really high on coming in. And the fact that they've had to go to these other guys, it'll be interesting to see if they're able to put up the numbers and the production that they had last season. There's a lot of things. You know, the running back position is going to be something. The new wide receiver, Troy Murray, I mean, that's interesting that they listed him as a first-teamer. So he must be really talented. Now, I have to see it first. You know, I mean, he showed flashes at UNLV, but I got to see it here at UNM before, you know, I'm thinking first team. But he's definitely a guy that they see, you know, that's someone on the radar that everybody's going to be looking at as far as the talent is concerned. The offensive line, having Aliani on there and I think second team was the center.
4: Yeah, Caden Robinette was there.
5: Yeah, Caden Robinette, yeah. See, that's going to be interesting because those guys played every game. In that position, that's a tough position to keep healthy all year long. And, you know, there may be some guys that may need to get in there and get some work. And we got to see if they can hold up for the length of the season, because that's going to be a position that they were really fortunate with last year. They had some nicks and bruises, but they really didn't get too dinged up in the offensive line. So if they can hold up with those starters, you know, that's going to tell the tale. And then, you know, of course, the running back, Scott Trey, coming back. And, you know, can we get some production out of him? And then, you know, the fact that we lost the two good running backs, McKinney and Bankston, last season, after the year, it's interesting to see who's going to fill those two spots. But you know me, JJ, I'm always over these kickers. I'm watching these kickers closely. I'm watching these punters closely, because I do believe special teams and you know, and losing special teams coordinator. We got a new coordinator now. All those things they factor in to the success of this season. And so it's going to be fun. It's always fun for me. It doesn't matter.
4: We make it fun.
5: So it'll be great this season. I'm looking forward to it. And we're definitely going to have a lot to talk about, I'm sure.
4: Well, some of the things you mentioned were game changers. Damon Bankston and DJ McKinney in the run game. And with that, leaning into Bankston, he was a really good pass catcher out of the backfield. He made some big time plays as well in the passing game. Do they have a back like that that's going to be able to pick up? Because we'll get into the quarterback conversation next segment about the depth and the hype of when you have a guy transfer from Oregon, but two returners that were successful in front of him. I think, is there a pass catcher out of the backfield? You know, I think Scott J. Humphrey is solid and he'll be a strong runner. He has a track record of being a good collegiate running back. And I'm definitely interested in Cameron Matthews and, you know, Kiefer Sibley. Matthews popped a little bit in the spring game, because the one question you had is does someone have just that extra gear, that breakaway ability? Because Bankston and McKinney showed that in the run game. When you know how important that is for Lobo football with what they want to do, it starts with the run and everything builds off that. And then special teams. And when they got that figured out, the second half of the season, whether it was Bankston in the kick return game, McKinney as a punt returner, now they scored on special teams. And that absolutely was a difference maker. And special teams coordinator gets poached by the team that beat you in the bowl game as the Prado goes to Minnesota. And that is absolutely one thing to watch, is, you know, how will the special teams function this year, especially new punter, but you got Michael Kern in from via California and Texas in the transfer portal. And then kicker, you know, is, yeah, you know, we saw Grant Glasgow last year handle kickoffs. Now he's going to be much more in the rotation for kicking. And you got Connor Olson, transfer from Western Kentucky, and Nick Romero from Wagner in that mix.
5: Yeah, and that'll be a fun competition. We'll see, you know, how that goes as the summer goes on. And it, like you said, you know, it's going to be hard to replace some of these guys. But one of the interesting competitions that I like is the secondary, because that was something that, you know, people were a little bit panicked about towards the end of the season. Thought it may have hurt us in the bowl game a little bit, not much. But there's going to be some really strong competition back there. And I like what it's looking like in the secondary. And so, you know, I'm expecting to see some good things back there. But, you know, chemistry, culture, all that stuff's important. You're losing some Gabe Lopez. Some of those guys were some really good leaders that they're losing. I want to see, you know, I know Jackson Eck is there. He stood out last season.
4: Tavion Combs on the 8-year plan.
5: Tavion Combs, not as verbal maybe at times, but I want to see this team kind of come together as a group and see how they rally around each other, and see how well they get along with each other, because that's going to be the most important thing going forward if they're going to be successful. They've got some talent. And like you said, we'll talk about in the next segment these quarterbacks, but that's going to be fun to watch this summer because there's four of them out there possibly, but three for sure that they're going to be all in the mix. And I think it's healthy. I think it's great that, you know, Coach Eck is probably like delighted. Hey, look, you know, you're going to have guys that know that they can't have bad days. You know, you've got to show that you're going to be the man. And, you know, guy that comes in with a lot of hype, you know, you think you're stepping down from Oregon, but you're really stepping up because, you know, you're trying to start and you believe that you should be a starter. So it makes for great theater in the quarterback position. You know, it's the most romantic position. Everybody wants to know about it and they care about it a lot. And, you know, is Jack Lane successful as he was? Does he get a lot of the credit that he probably deserves? Probably not. And so we'll get into that.
4: We will talk about the quarterback position coming up next as the Lobos had the most of any Mountain West team when it comes to some preseason selections. We're talking about Phil Steele. We're talking about the Mountain West Conference and the quarterback position. Yes, everyone was hyped. You got to transfer from Oregon. But how will he factor in now that two quarterbacks are back on the roster that were productive and game changers the Lobos last season? He's our quarterback, Ned James. It's JJ Buck with you. 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
15: Western One Sports presents this World Soccer Update. We'll see if anyone can win a World Cup game today. Didn't happen yesterday. Four games ending in a tie was unprecedented. It left everyone in groups G and H with 1 point. We'll see what happens today. Groups I and J. Kylian Mbappe leading France into this afternoon's game in New Jersey against Senegal. Lionel Messi leading Argentina into a game in Kansas City against Algeria. Iraq plays Norway today. Austria and Jordan late tonight. Sounds like the U.S. will have Christian Pulisic for its game Friday against Australia. Sent out the second half of the easy win over Paraguay with an injured calf at the U.S. practice near L.A. Pulisic was seen on a separate field and then on an exercise bike. U.S. coach Mauricio Pochettino said Pulisic is doing well. That game Friday starts at 3 Eastern in Seattle. The winner assured of advancing. With this World Soccer Update, John Stanchett. That's good one, too.
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31: Oh,
0: Reports of an accident northbound on 98th Street approaching the Tower Road intersection, slowing north and southbound traffic down on 98th Street. Hunter Boulevard is a closed south or northbound option. Also, traffic lights are out at the Broadway Boulevard and Prosperity intersection. Treat that as a four-way stop.
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15: The quarterback position. Whether it's taking a chance on one in the supplemental draft, seeing if you can develop one in college football, heck, keep them around, land one in the transfer portal, we know you have to have one. The Lobos have two contributors coming back, hype from a player in the transfer portal, and we will see what happens. It's the opening draft here on 95.9 FM, AM 610, the Sports Animal. J.J. Buck joined by our quarterback, Ned James. And you mentioned the feelings on Jack Lane last season. I was hot, I was cold, and then I was hot again on the quarterback. Because when you know the whole story, then you can change your opinion. And the fact that he played pretty much the second half of the season injured, then you could see why the touchdown numbers went down. You could see why the game plan changed a little bit. But yet he was still out there grinding. And that's where James Loebstein came into the equation, a difference maker in the quarterback run game. So Loebstein got an extra year back because everyone is on the Diego Pavia plan that if you play JUCO football, you're going to get an extra year to play Division I football. So Loebstein's coming back. Jack Lane, fingers crossed, knock on wood, that elbow is fully healthy. You can see a little bit more out of him in the passing game. And then the hype that surrounds a quarterback that transfers from Oregon, in this case, Luke Moga, the redshirt sophomore from Phoenix, Arizona, came in. Now, Luke Moga, it's a huge summer for him. Can he get better? Absolutely. But he's not surpassing either of those other guys right now. Like, if you're playing a football game in 8 days, Jack Lane, James Loebstein are the focal point of your offense, and you move forward. But you have three very interesting guys because of the experience, the playmaking, and then the hype surrounding Luke Moga. How do you feel about this room heading into next season?
16: You know, I like the competition that's going to happen with this room. One of the things that's going to happen, you got a guy coming off an arm injury in Jack Lane, and then you got, you know, the knee issues that Loebstein struggled with during the season. And then you bring in a guy from Oregon that's athletic as Luke Moga is, and, you know, you have great competition. You got great theater for the summer. People are going to ask a lot of questions about who they believe should be the quarterback and who they believe, you know, shouldn't. But, you know, you're going to be hard-pressed to move Jack Lane out of there with his record from last season and his relationship with the head coach. That's important. Coaches have to trust you, and a lot of players don't understand that. They think their talent alone is gonna you know get them in the position that they want to be in. But the coaching staff has to trust you, and I think they trust Jack Lane. Even though he didn't practice this spring, Lobstein didn't practice this spring. Luke Moga did, and so he's coming in with the lead so far because he practiced this spring. We know what Lobstein can do. We know what Jack Lane can do. Now we have to find out if the coaches trust those two to lead them next season. And how do you play three quarterbacks, especially with one coming in as high profile as Luke Moga? And we'll see. We're gonna see those first scrimmages this summer during training camp, and then I'm sure. Jason's going to make an announcement prior to that first game of the season, who he believes should be the starter. And I'm looking forward to who it may be because you may get surprised. And so I think that's the anticipation people are looking forward to, and as well as, you know, how well they think this team can do this season.
15: There's definitely maybe more upside with Luke Moga, but you're talking about, you said, the potential and the confidence and the relationship, not just with Jason Eck, but Luke Fleischner for Jack Lane to operate the offense. And it is something to see. You know, when you do see a dude in practice who can't throw, but he's taking every rep mentally, like he's out there, and that absolutely matters. And that's something that stood out to me last year. And you initially brought it up with Jack Lane going, yeah, he might not be a guy that wows you. Like, you watch him play the quarterback position, like, wow, like the ball's coming out, it's going everywhere. You know, the Texas quarterbacks that you love to see. But it's the other stuff, the fact that he gets the buy-in, that there is a leadership for him, there's a calming presence from him in that huddle. And that's going to be huge for this team because now there's expectations. Now they're talking about it. Their head coach just said they will be disappointed if they're not playing in the Mountain West Championship game. That's the confidence you want to have, and you got to have guys that can lead you through that. Like, all right, buy into the hype, but it takes a lot of work Monday through Friday to get you to Saturday.
16: Yeah, and like I said, those guys didn't practice this spring. Luke Moga practiced this spring. And when you say it takes a lot of work, I mean, sure, you can do the work with film, and you can do the work with, you know, practicing, even though you're not practicing running and mentally going through the plays. But at the end of the day, you know, when they flip that coin and they have you guys run out to the middle of the field to start, you know, the first offensive series, who's going to be under center? Who's going to be that guy? And like I said, right now it's a toss up. You know, you've got a guy coming off an arm injury in Jack Lane. You got Lobstein, who finally got his eligibility and didn't participate in spring ball. I mean, do you need spring ball? So most coaches think you do need it. So he didn't go through it, but Moga did. So I think it's really a toss-up at this point right now. I'm curious to see how they get through this summer and who takes the majority of the reps. I mean, everybody out there can count. You can see who's in the one huddle, who's not in the one huddle. Do you give the starter the majority of the reps? You know, a lot of starters, you know, like the Peyton Mannings, they don't want the backup guy getting any reps. And so, you just have to watch that and see how that goes. And, we'll have to wait and see. You know, you got a receiver. You don't have Keegan Johnson here anymore, but you've got a new receiver that hasn't even practiced yet. And so you got to get the timing down with him. You know, there's all sorts of things, all sorts of, you know, little theater acts that are going on during the course of this fall camp. And so we're going to see which quarterback rises to the top. I mean, you know, we all trust Jack Lane because of what he did last year. But like I said, he's coming off an injury. Didn't see him throw this spring. And we'll see. We'll have to wait and see what happens this coming summer. I do think Luke Moga is in the mix. I really do. I just think that he's too athletic for what they want to do. And if he can get the other stuff down, I think we'll see something that a lot of people weren't probably expecting. But, you know, who knows? We'll see how that culture operates once all these kids get back from

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1: 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We make it easier.
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4: A better life with Dr. Sanjay Gupta.
5: There are lots of things you can measure to get an idea of how healthy you are at any given moment. Temperature, heart rate, blood pressure, just to name a few. But how about how healthy you will be and how long you're likely to live? According to a new study out of the University of Buffalo, two simple strength tests are pretty accurate at predicting longevity in older women. One is hand grip strength, and the other is how quickly people can stand up from a seated position without using their arms. By the way, I remember interviewing former President Jimmy Carter when he was quite old and being really impressed how he just popped out of the chair without using his arms. Not a lot of older people can actually do that. But I think the message here is that maintaining strength as you age is going to help you perform everyday activities, but also help you avoid injury and stay independent. I'm Dr. Sanjay Gupta, helping you live a better life.
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4: Well, the Lobos don't have a problem when it comes to quarterback eligibility. 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Buck, or quarterback Ned James, the Meineke on San Pedro. Text line wide open for you, 505-246-0610, as is the Sports Animal hotline. And Rudy joins us this morning on The Sports Animal. Rudy, how you doing this morning? I think Jeff broke this in here. There we go. We got it. What's up, Rudy?
5: You can't let Jeff Symbieta near anything, no. Can you?
4: No, what's going on?
5: I'm doing great. Oh, just a couple things that I wanted to mention, and I didn't mention it yesterday. I wanted to spend just a little time talking about the unbelievable New Mexico track team. They had, let's see, three individual national titles, eight first and second team All-American finishes, and they tied for the most championships won by any program in 1 year. I mean, you're talking about in the history of the NCAA track and field competition. So talk about a banner year for UNM track, field, cross country, and indoor. And it's all anchored by Halftime Samuel. And I don't know if there's money for a statue, but a big picture or something like they did for Brian Urlacher out at the track, memorialize that, because that's a once-in-a-lifetime achievement, if you ask me.
4: Oh, no question about it.
5: I don't think I've ever seen, you know, and we had Adolph Plummer and John Baker, and I saw him when I was a kid. By the way, when I was a kid, I don't think they had Athlon, and I don't even know if Phil Steele was even born, but back in 62, 63, and 64, I guess the Lobos would have been the odds-on favorite to win the Mountain West, or whatever it was called, the Skyline, and then the WAC. It's been that long that New Mexico's been mentioned as a team that's going to win a football championship. And I know Ned toiled, you know, for UNM, and what did we start, 0-4, Ned, that year?
6: Yeah, something like that. It was a tough start.
5: Yeah, and then in comes Ned James and rescues us when Billy Rucker just got knocked out. And, you know, all those things that you remember as a beleaguered Lobo fan, you get to turn around this year. And the only thing that I think is lagging a little bit, and I'm just going to keep putting a bug in everybody's ear, is season tickets. And there's no reason why we can't sell 15,000 season tickets. And if you're sitting on the fence, you haven't bought them, go out and buy them today. They're very affordable. And if you got kids, you know, they get in free. So let's get to 15,000 season tickets, and then we're virtually guaranteed 30,000 at every game. If we can get there as a community, I think you're going to see an exceptional year of Lobo football. We have all the guys. Ned knows them. He goes out there and watches them. And I think this is a loaded football team. If they can stay together and stay away from injuries, I think this team has a real chance at maybe sneaking into the college football playoff.
4: Rudy, appreciate the phone call this morning. He got in 505-246-0610. Wow. It's a manageable schedule. It's college football playoff. You... But it means you can only lose one game, yeah. And that would be at Oklahoma. Like then you have to run the table. But when you look at this Lobo schedule, it is very manageable. When you get back on the other side, I want to touch on that real quick. We got Amy Egan coming up at 9 o'clock. Conversation I had with the first-year UNM women's basketball head coach. But the hype, the expectations, it is real. So how will Louisville football manage that on the field? So got tons to get to this morning. Plus your thoughts, 505-246-0610 right here on The Sports Animal.
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8: Reports of an accident northbound on 98th Street approaching the Tower Road intersection, slowing north and southbound traffic down on 98th Street. Hunter Boulevard is a closed south or northbound option. Also, traffic lights are out at the Broadway Boulevard and Prosperity intersection. Treat that as a four-way stop.
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12: 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A lefty-on-lefty crime could be committed in Houston. A white-hot Yordan Alvarez is batting .321 with over 1,000 OPS against Southpaws this year. Fizz in Detroit's erratic Framber Valdez, who has a 42% hard hit rate. The Astros should blast off. 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
4: Well, to meet expectations, you have to handle the schedule. 81 days, Lobo, Central Michigan, 8 p.m. kickoff, University Stadium, 7 p.m. pregame show for you. Robert Portnoy, Dontrell Moore, Ned James, J.J. Buck holding it down, talking football. And the expectations come from the head coach. He said he'd be disappointed if they're not playing in a Mountain West title game. And then from there, who knows what you can do. But it's Central Michigan, Mercyhurst, at Oklahoma, at New Mexico State. First four games of the season. Do you want to beat the Sooners? Absolutely, you want to beat the Sooners. But I'm looking at that October 17th game at Hawaii, which will be your second Mountain West Conference game following your opener against now conference foe UTEP on October 3rd. 4-1 going to Hawaii is what the Lobos need to be. Yes, best case scenario would be 5-0, but 4-1 going to Hawaii because they probably have the best quarterback in the conference. Michael Alajado, he was electric to end last season, and that's always an intriguing trip, the travel, the game. That, what you got to focus on against a tough opponent, Hawaii, who, to me, is definitely a dark horse in this conversation because it's New Mexico. It's UNLV leading the way, but you have an experienced quarterback, explosive offense. It's going to be challenging.
6: Yeah, it's always tough to play over there on the rock, but I know a lot of Lobo fans will remember this, but that quarterback over at Oklahoma, we kind of beat him before. So, he may want to get even with the Lobos, but we have had history with him and John Mateer over at Oklahoma. So hopefully, maybe we can play spoiler again like we did at UCLA last season, but Oklahoma will be a little bit stronger test than the Bruins were last season. So this should be interesting to see. But like you said, yeah, it's always tough to play Hawaii over there on the rock. It's a tough travel. It's a tough adjustment, I think, physically. We've played them decent over there, but it's just hard to get a win when you're playing them over there. And like you said, Michael Alejado, probably one of the top-tier quarterbacks in the conference. I was surprised somewhat at the rankings of the quarterbacks in regards to where Jack Lane was in proportion to the rest of the conference. But, you know, we'll see what happens once we get over there and we'll see how these quarterbacks shake out this season.
4: This season, a lot of excitement, the hype surrounding Lobo football. Year two for Eric Olin, and it will be year one for Amy Egan and the University of New Mexico women's basketball team. A new era for them on the floor. You get a chance to see them in person this week. It's an open practice to the public Wednesday night at 6 p.m. But how is practice going so far? 1 week in the books. We'll talk with Coach Egan coming up next. The opening drive here on 95.9 FM, AM 610, the Sports Animal.
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1: It's that time of year again where we throw the rules out for a couple of groups of people, and I'm totally cool with it. You want to dive in a public fountain and splash around like a toddler in the bathtub? You want to throw a trophy into a swimming pool and watch it sink like the Titanic? You want to show up on national TV higher than Snoop on April 20th? All good when you've won a title. The Knicks and the Carolina Hurricanes are going to enjoy, maybe over-enjoy the next few days, and that's good by me. To the victors go the spoils. I'm Chris Mann.
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4: One out of two ain't bad if you're playing baseball at the free throw line. could want better, but that's why they practice. It's the opening drive here on 95.9 FM, AM 610. The Sports Animal, we are about a week into summer workouts for Lobo basketball, the men and women underway. Lobo women last week got our first look at this team under head coach Amy Egan. They have an open practice this Wednesday night at the Pit at 6 p.m. You get a chance, go meet some of these players, see the coaches in action, and just get a taste of what the new era of Lobo women's basketball is going to be all about. And I had a chance to catch up with Coach Egan about her experience so far and the first week of practice. We mentioned, you know, that word champion, and we watched champions being crowned all weekend long, and experience was a key factor in a lot of these games, and it takes time. But as you begin to build your era of Lobo basketball, coming out of that first team meeting, that first practice, the things that are going to be the foundation for Lobo basketball.
7: Yeah. Well, we're going to be great teammates. I mean, that's a non-negotiable for us. And right now I'm going to talk, you know, on the floor some too. But, you know, we don't walk anywhere. We run everywhere in practice. You know, we're going to work really, really hard. It's going to be a non-negotiable for us that anytime you have 50-50 balls that, you know, we get those 50-50 balls with it. We're going to approach every day with a lot of energy and a lot of passion. With what we do, I think that, you know, that bleeds through our program. I think this first week we did so well with that. But, you know, I think that has to start with the coaching staff first. And then we're just going to be great people, you know, and that kind of goes along with great teammates. But we're going to be great people. We're going to really support each other through. It's going to be hard. I mean, winning championships is hard. You ask anyone that played this weekend, I'm sure they would tell you it's really, really hard. So we've got to make sure that we're great people first and that we're able to go out and you know, support each other through it.
4: Global women's basketball coach Amy Egan joining us on The Sports Animal this morning. And you mentioned that energy and the encouragement. That was something that stood out. You know, having the opportunity just to view a practice of yours last week was just the energy, the constant communication. It's easy to assume that, but that's not something you want to assume. That's something you want to instill in your team. Why is that something so important to set the foundation, the tone with players early?
7: Yeah. Well, I think, you know, when you can bring energy and you can bring passion, it makes it fun. It really does. And with the season that we have and how long it is, like I said, it's important to find fun. And you've got to find the fun in hard because practice needs to be hard, right? And so I think a good way to do that is to bring energy and to bring passion in everything you do. I mean, if you work so hard at something, you know, I would hope you'd be passionate and energetic about it. But we really want to win that energy, that communication war. You know, it's hard sometimes to get kids to communicate. And so, you know, if we can start that off with showing our passion either through clapping or teaching, you know, those kind of things, I think that's a good way to start that. But we definitely want to lead the way in that area. I think it's also fun to watch. You know, I think it gets the fans involved, and I think it's fun to watch. So we want to definitely lead the area in that way.
4: What was it like putting this roster together? You take the job at the University of New Mexico, you're thinking about, you know, what your staff is going to look like. You have conversations with the current players, with players that you're recruiting, with players in the transfer portal. How did you manage that process?
7: Yeah, well, we started with the kids here first. I thought that was really important. And, you know, we did Zooms with them, we did FaceTimes with them, and then we hit, like, them and their agent or them and their parents and really worked on talking about who we were, how we were going to do things. And so we started with them, and we wanted to retain a lot of them. I mean, you know, they won 22 games last year. They had some talent, that was for sure, in the Mountain West. And so we wanted to start with them. And then after that, we started really with some of our kids that went in the portal from Lindenwood and some kids that we knew could come here and help us immediately. And so we brought three kids from there, and I think those three kids are just leading the way in regards to helping us teach everything that we do. And so I'm really excited about that. That's really helping with some of the foundation stuff, not having every single person new. And then we also brought two of the kids that we had signed at Lindenwood that we knew were high level, that we had kind of stole, we thought, from the portal, or not from the portal, but from high school, and that we were going to get because of connections there at Lindenwood. So we brought those along. And then we had five spots to fill if we wanted to get our roster to 15. And we thought this year that was going to be important, just having a little bit more depth and having a few more bodies. And so we did get it to 15. And so we hit the portal then. And you know how that portal is. It's early mornings to late nights and lots of visits and lots of talks with the kids and, again, their agents or their parents. And we were very fortunate that we were actually able to finish before we hit the recruiting shutdown period in May. And so we worked really, really hard to do that. And I think, you know, we got a really good mix. We got, you know, some kids that are old. You need some old, experienced kids, right, just like you said. So we got some old kids, and then we got some athletes. We got some shooters. We got some kids that can get to the rim. So we got a good, really good mix of talent.
4: You mentioned everything in there, and when you come to the University of New Mexico, you look at the Mountain West. It's going to be an entirely new look Mountain West this upcoming season, and you obviously had the talent at Lindenwood. You had some players that did transfer to Power Conference schools from there. You mentioned the players that you brought in, but was there a little guesswork involved of what this new look Mountain West could look like, or was it just knowing the talent you want, the talent you had, plus your system was going to be able to compete here at the University of New Mexico?
7: Yeah. Well, you kind of look at last year and you look at us last year, and we finished, 96 in the net, which we thought was really, really good. And then we finished 52nd in nation offensive efficiency, 7th in the country in three-point shooting percentage. So we really felt like, when we brought those kids from Lindenwood, we did, like you said, have some talent there. And so we're kind of comparing a little bit some talent there versus some talent that we watched on film from the Mountain West, and just kind of really looking at those things. I mean, we played Hawaii last year. They're in the Mountain West and beat them at Hawaii. So that kind of gives us a little bit of an idea, even though, they're just entering with it. Obviously, I think UNLV has been a storied program, and, I've watched a lot of them just on film and on TV and those kind of things with it. So it's doing some research. I don't know if we fully know exactly what, it's going to look like till we get in there. But I feel like we did a lot of really good research to the level and the talent that we need. And you'll see us, when we hit kind of the recruiting trail this year, you'll see us really try to even stretch that further and gain some more talent that we can help take us to that next level.
4: Amy Egan, join us just for a few more minutes, kicking off the week for us in the opening drive here on The Sports Animal. And as a coach, what are the first week or two like of practice? You're introducing concepts for the first time to a lot of these players. You're telling them how you want things done. What do you want to see from them? How is it as a coach kind of watching those early growing pains? And then what do you want to see from your players?
7: It's funny that you say early growing pains, because I was watching film yesterday from our practice on Friday, and I was like, "Woof, you're pretty bad right now." No, but that's part of the process, and we know it's going to be a process with stuff. And, I think for us, it's been slow because we're doing a lot of teaching, but we're also trying to keep it competitive and keep them competitive. We're working really, really hard, kind of like you said, that we talked about laying our culture, and culture is something you can't just talk about. You have to do, and you have to live every single day. And so we're really working on that on the floor as well, and just trying to piece it together. And, it's going to take us some time. When we run the Princeton offense, and that offense isn't easy. It's a lot of reads. It's a lot of teaching. And so it's going to take us some time to look the way we want to look and to play the way we want to play. But I know we have the right group that's working really hard on and off the floor to make those things happen, that understand the University of New Mexico, and that, when they run down that tunnel, as I told them on November 2nd for our first game, they want to be ready to go. And so they'll do everything they can to put themselves in a position to be the best that they can be at that time. But right now it's a lot of teaching. I'm pretty slow with stuff.
4: Coach, you've been really active. You've already had a coach's clinic. You have the open practice to the public this week, Wednesday, 6 p.m. at the Pit. Is there something that, whether it's in the gym with the team or maybe just around Albuquerque, that's impressed you or maybe you weren't expecting at this moment with taking over this program?
7: Well, the community, for sure. I mean, it has been outstanding. People can tell you and you can say, oh, yeah, the community's great on your interviews and, those kind of things. But being here, being in the community, being able to get out and meet new people. I mean, I think every restaurant I've been to, I've had almost somebody come up to me, and say how excited they are and talk, introduce themselves. And so it's something, you can really, really tell that's special here. And it's something, I want my kids here to be able to experience. You don't go to a lot of high majors or even Division I women's games, that have the support and have the community like this place does. And so I just want to get out in the community and play our part and get those people to you know, the pit and support our kids and fall in love with our kids. And, you know, that also helps us retain them. So we definitely want to make those things happen. And it's been really, really nice that we've already seen that. We've already seen that, you know, that when we're out in the community and those kind of things. So we're hoping that, that they come out on Wednesday and get a little glimpse of who we are, but also understand that, as I'm going to tell them, we have a long ways to go.
8: Coach Egan, Carlos Tenorio, newest UNM alumni as a graduate in May. Super happy to have you here at UNM. To kind of piggyback off of JJ's question, you know, you've been here a little bit, talked about the restaurants. There may be a favorite restaurant in town you want to shout out. And what's been something like an outdoor activity or just something really cool that you've seen in Albuquerque that you're like, huh, I did not expect to see that here?
7: When I came down here for my interview, I had really no idea of what to expect. You know, my associate head coach had, he lived at Adams State, so he, or he worked at Adams State, so he's been here before. So he was giving me a little rundown of, hey, you know, it's the desert. Just remember that. It's not going to be like Missouri with all the green and those kind of things. you know, that first month we didn't have a lot of time to do anything, but I've had a little bit of time now. I think one of the coolest things I've done so far is the tram. I did go up on the tram and it was really cool just being up there and being able to hike a little bit and walk around and then eating up there. Food was amazing. So did that. That was probably the coolest thing so far that I've been able to do. Restaurant wise, I probably have two, honestly, that are my favorites now. I would say El Pinto, which I just love the atmosphere there and their food is good, but I love the atmosphere there. And then Joe's Pasta House has been one of my favorite too. So I've been there a few times. I like Italian and they got some good Italian there. So I've been out and about and will continue to visit other places and eat at different places. I think, you know, you see so many people that come down here that are foodies. And so I'm really excited about that because I love trying new food.
8: Red or green?
7: I think green. I really do. I usually get on the side still, but I think green.
4: I love it. You know, so many of the players are going to learn that as well, enjoying this city and staying. Coach, appreciate the time this morning, and we'll definitely be talking about that open practice, getting people out to the pit on Wednesday. So thank you for getting us started today on the opening drive.
7: I appreciate you guys.
4: Appreciate it. Thank you, Coach. That is head coach Amy Egan, University of Mexico women's basketball team, joining us this morning.
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3: 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I mean, literally, I feel like I could walk there. It's a 10-minute drive, so I'd love it. Hammond, Indiana is right over the border. I mean, this happens all the time. States compete against each other all the time. Soldier Field's in South Chicago. We're going to move down to Hammond, Indiana. It's right across the border. It's not that big of a deal.
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12: 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World Cup Day 6 starts with France and Senegal. The French, champions in 2018, runner-up in 2022, and hoping to be back at MetLife Stadium July 19th for the championship game. Soccer still has ties in the U.S. We used to have them in the NHL many years ago in the NFL. There were four games yesterday, and they all ended in a tie, which meant different things for different teams. Seemed like a victory for the underdogs, Egypt, New Zealand, especially Cape Verde. Not so much for the favored teams, Belgium, Iran, and Spain. Tunisia's next game is late Saturday in Mexico against Japan. After losing its opener 5-1 to Sweden, Tunisia fired the coach, which seems crazy, but in 1998, three coaches were fired during the World Cup. They all came after two games, not one. With this World Soccer Update, John Stashower, Westwood One Sports.
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20: 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And this June, they're making it even better with some seriously good specials. 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Hand-spun, ice-cold, and exactly what an Albuquerque summer calls for. 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
7: As we talk about the future of the quarterback position, Brendan Sorsby, where will he land? Will a team take a chance on him? I think the New York Jets are a team to watch out for in the supplemental draft. I don't think they use, say, a first-round pick on him, but they have three first-round picks in the upcoming draft. I understand Arch Manning, Dante Moore, the hype of the class, but if you could get a guy in, have a redshirt year, and then attack your roster with three first-round picks, watch out now. But what does the quarterback position look like heading into the season for a few teams, and who's ready to take a next step towards a championship? It's opening drive here on 95.9 FM, AM 610, the Sports Animal. J.J. Buck, our quarterback. Ned James got Bob Walpo producing. Adrian holding it down on ProView. And we talked earlier this morning about championship droughts. And after the Knicks went 53 years between titles, they ended that one. There's some NFL teams that have been looking for one for a while, and easy ones to say would be, you know, the Buffalo Bills. They're right there on the doorstep with Josh Allen, and can they make a Super Bowl run? You know, the 49ers, it's been 31 years, but they've had playoff success. They've been to the Super Bowl recently, yes. So we don't necessarily put them in the same conversation as, say, like the Dallas Cowboys, who haven't been to an NFC championship game, who haven't made a Super Bowl appearance in what will be potentially 31 years if they can't do it after this season. But a team that's really interesting to watch, it's the Chicago Bears, and it's because of Caleb Williams. And in year two in an offense, and Caleb Williams said earlier this week that it's been a lot more fun this year than it was last year, saying, quote, "I feel like I was drowning trying to breathe or stay alive and wait for a boat to come around last year. Now this year, it's being able to start what we finished last year." And just being in an offense, and you know this, Ned, as being a quarterback, coaching, whatever system it is, year two just can be entirely different. And what is it, just the experience and then the understanding for a player like Caleb Williams?
8: Yeah, the relationship with the head coach and the quarterback is really important. And how well they get along will determine a lot in an NFL season, in a long season like the NFL. But with this Caleb Williams situation, it's going to be interesting because, you know, arguably probably one of the toughest divisions in pro football, that NFC North. He's going to have to compete this year. Now, they got him on tape a little bit with this new system, but he's a tremendous player. He's a really great athlete. You know, they've done some things that are a little bit different. You know, when you're playing in the elements up there in Chicago, it's a little bit different game. And he was able to overcome that. And he's been, you know, he's done a good job with the offense and making plays and those kind of things. But that second year is always tough because now people have you on tape. They kind of know your tendencies. And so you're going to have to play through some of that stuff and not get too rattled when you're going against guys who kind of now kind of have you figured out a little bit. You know, it's going to be a little bit tougher sledding for you. But at the same time, like you said, he's got, you know, he did great last season. That shows that he is a quality QB in this league, the NFL. But at the same time, You know, you're going to have a repeat performance. People are going to want to see some of the same stuff he did the season before. And that's always hard to do. It's hard, always hard to repeat from what you did the season before. And, you know, the NFL has a history. Three of those teams that went to the playoffs are not going to be in the playoffs this season. So we'll see if Chicago is going to be one of them, playing in a tough division. Will Detroit rebound? Mm-hmm. Will Green Bay be Green Bay? And will Minnesota get a spark with Kyler Murray? We'll have to wait and see.
7: Yeah, that competition is the most fascinating. There's what happens with the Browns, Shedeur Sanders, Deshaun Watson, the most impactful quarterback competition that will impact a potential playoff team. It's what's happening in Minnesota. You know, it's Kyler Murray, J.J. McCarthy. They're splitting reps. Kyler has talked about how it's been a little bit frustrating not getting the amount of work that he's accustomed to because he's not the number one guy. And, of course, J.J. McCarthy being a first-round pick is someone that they're still going to want to give an opportunity to. And that is a system that is quarterback-friendly. Kevin O'Connell, the head coach, you have weapons there. So it's exciting to think, oh, Kyler Murray, kind of his rebirth, new life in Minnesota. But it's going to be hard because, you know, they're going to give J.J. McCarthy a lot of chances.
8: Yeah, you got to put O'Connell under the microscope this year because he drafted McCarthy. Now, is Kyler Murray coming in there to mentor McCarthy, the quarterback, or is he there to compete with him? Because that's a dilemma, because when you draft the guy, when you draft that rookie quarterback, and, you know, you're supposed to be bringing him along, do you really just kick him to the curb and bring in this new guy and say, hey, it was my fault, my bad, I did bad? But the expectations are still to win. I mean, and so, you know, you bring in a guy like Kyler Murray. Are you bringing him in to help J.J. McCarthy, or are you bringing him in to be the competition and to – because then now you've got adversaries in that quarterback room, and that's always tough. You know, when you have the old saying, when you have two, that means you don't have one. And so, you know, the fact that they can't make their mind up on which guy they want lends to – really something interesting happening this season. And I think it has to go to O'Connell, the head coach. It's going to be a decision where they're going to have to either move on from him because of the quarterback situation.
7: 505-246-0610, Sports Animal Hotline at the Meineke on San Pedro text line. Howard, you're on the opening drive. What's up, Howard?
3: Good morning, guys. How you doing?
7: Doing good, man. What's going on?
3: Well, you know, I think I think he might get a shot in the NFL, but I think it's going to be the undrafted free agent route. I think I don't know that anybody will take a pick on him. He's already got some baggage, and I wish the kid luck. I hope he can conquer his demons and, you know, kind of get all the talent that God's given him and you know, show it on the field there and have a nice career. But it's not often that either Morning Show or Kenny's show or anybody's show, for that matter, has a fellow Dallas Cowboy fan on, Ned James.
7: Hey. Well, hey, he knows how Cowboys. Things are.
8: Yes.
3: So what do you think, Ned? Do you think the defense beefed up enough to make it make some noise this year?
8: You know, that's to be determined. I don't know. They've got some pieces there. I always like Dallas because Dallas is just always finds a way. I love the owner. I know a lot of people don't like the owner. I like the other than the social justice stuff. I didn't really like, but other than that, I think he's the greatest owner in football, even though people don't like him. I think he does a really good job of trying to get the pieces in place for them to help them win. I do like what they're doing, the pieces they're adding on defense and special teams. We'll have to wait and see. But, yeah, I like what I'm seeing defensively, the pieces. But at the same time, you know, you just got to temper your expectations and let the season play out. It's good that George Pickens is in camp. That helps. And I think moving forward, I think their chances are looking better this year. If that secondary gets better, which they should, I think they have a real strong chance of doing some things this season.
3: Well, you know, on paper they look good. I'm excited to see Caleb Downs hit the field, and I'd like to see if Overshown can get back on the field and stay healthy. Those are two really explosive players I'm hoping can have some really good years. But, you know, I know JJ's sitting there gloating because I think his Broncos are going to be pretty doggone good this year too. But anyway, I can always hope. And, JJ, and you know what, Ned? Yeah, Jerry Jones is an interesting, interesting man. You're very kind to him in your words. Have a good day, guys.
7: I appreciate the phone call, Howard. He got in 505-246-0610. Interesting quarterback conversation, as always, when it comes to the NFL. And we'll come back on the other side. When you look at a situation in Cleveland versus the situation in Minnesota, they're not created equally. And Ed brought up an interesting point. Is it collaboration or is it mentorship? And there's one quarterback that says, I don't know if we're mentoring, it's a collaboration. How's that going to play out? And we'll hit that next right here on The Sports Animal.
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7: We're talking about practice. Yes, we're talking about practice. Summer workouts, whether it's basketball, it's OTAs, it's getting ready for the season. And then the stuff that's going on in Major League Baseball. Oh, Pete Crow Armstrong, the Cubs, the first cycle of the Major League Baseball season last night. The Cubs come back to beat the Rockies in Chicago 5-4. I was watching a fun series in Los Angeles between the Dodgers and the Rays. Mentioned some of that last night. The Dodgers 4-3 victory. That was a 3-3 game late into the contest. And, of course, man, Tampa Bay, 41 wins. They're rolling this season. So, of course, always fun stuff going on in Major League Baseball. But now is the time of year you're trying to figure things out ahead of training camp. He's our quarterback, Ned James. J.J. 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Minnesota, to me, is a

0: in the NFL. And Kirk Cousins' career has been betting on himself, whether it's taking the franchise tag, where he came in and he was an afterthought in Washington because they took RG3 in the top three. Unfortunately, for Robert Griffin, he had the knee injuries, and then Kirk Cousins came in, established himself. Then you see him go to Minnesota, again, just going franchise tag to franchise tag, having success. Unfortunately, Kirk Cousins gets hurt. He's battling his way back. He doesn't want to give it up yet. But the reality is, you're there to mentor the number one overall pick in this case.
1: Yeah. And you see, JJ, this is why I say you can't give the worst athlete on the field next to the punter and the kicker the most money. Kirk Cousins has made a lot of money for a bad athlete playing quarterback. Now, he's done some good things at quarterback. Don't get me wrong. But at this stage in his career, you know, the fact that the head coach brought him in and the head coach has history with him. You know, these head coaches, these offensive guru, offensive guys that get these head jobs, you got to put your hand around this thing. You got to put your arms around this whole thing because you don't want Fernando Mendoza feeling some kind of way when he's your number one overall draft pick with this guy in the building. I mean, there has got to be some mentorship. He is there to mentor Fernando Mendoza, whether he likes it or not. Now, the idea of him making these public comments about, you know, hey, I'm not here to mentor. It's a collaboration. I'm here, you know, to win a job, yada, yada, yada. Yeah. But the head guy or the organization or somebody has to put their, you know, they got to wrap their arms around this and get this under control with this quarterback, because these quarterbacks can go, you know, kind of haywire, you know, when they don't feel like they're being, you know, they're feeling some kind of way about being treated unfairly. And so I just think that, you know, when you have a first round draft pick, sure, there's some learning to do when you come from college to the NFL. But yet, when you bring in a veteran guy, he's there to mentor and show this guy the ropes. He is not there to, you know, basically put this guy on the sidelines for the rest of his career while he continues his career long term as an older quarterback. So, you know, Kirk Cousins, he's seeing these older guys playing longer and longer. He probably believes that he's going to be one of those guys that plays that long. But it's up to the organization and the head coach to get their arms around this thing and make sure they let him know that, hey, Fernando's the guy. You're the next guy. And we'll see what happens once camp is over with. But they've got to kind of get their arms around this whole mess that Kirk Cousins is believing that he's in a competition with the number one overall draft pick.
0: It was interesting to see. You understand bringing a veteran quarterback, but
1: yeah,
0: Kirk Cousins still, you know, thinks there's some juice there. He wants, you know, one more squeeze of that orange as a starting quarterback in the NFL. But, you know, he's going to a team that had a number one overall pick and Fernando Mendoza. And you mentioned the relationship there for a head coach, and you see it. You know, these coaches want a veteran in the room. You know, they want someone they can lean on. And Kirk Cousins was that in Vegas, but it had to be known, like, that's not the spot you're going to necessarily get a chance to play an entire season. Is this one where Cousins is good enough and it's the, hey, you get 4 or 6 games, then we go to Fernando Mendoza? Is this like what we saw, you know, a few years ago with the Patriots when Jacoby Brissett started the first handful of games and then they go to Drake May?
1: Yeah, but Jacoby wasn't mouthing like Kirk Cousins is. You know, it's no different than the O'Connell situation up in Minnesota. I mean, you drafted the guy. Kubiak, you drafted the guy. You know, sure, you bring in a veteran guy, but he's just there to mentor this young guy. And you got to get your arms around this thing. You got to let him know, hey, look, this is the guy. And O'Connell's got the same situation. Now, do you say, hey, I made the mistake, it's on me? Well, then Kirk Cousins better get you to the playoffs. He better get you to the Super Bowl. I mean, he better get you to, you know, bigger things if that's the case. Sure, you want guys to sit on the bench for a year and learn when you have a young quarterback. He needs to learn. But you can't have the quarterback, you can't have the veteran guy coming in saying, hey, look, you know, this is a collaboration. I'm not here to mentor this guy. I'm just here to, you know, I'm here to compete for this job just like he is. I just think it sends the wrong message. I think the head coach has to be able to have this relationship with the future starting quarterback of the NFL and let the quarterbacks know that, hey, look, here's your place here. Yeah, you're getting this guy ready. We drafted this guy. We feel good about his future here. And you're here to just be a placeholder. And sure, you got to win some games for us, but everybody's got a job to do here.

0: But his job is not to, you know, kind of, in some ways, put the rookie quarterback in his place and say, hey, look, you know, just watch the big boys play football, and you're on the freshman team until I say otherwise.
1: And looking at the AFC this season, there's two easy teams to point at and say, they could be double-digit win teams. You know, it's Baltimore and Cincinnati after winning 8 and 6 games last year. The health of the quarterbacks in both those places, now a new era for Baltimore, new head coach coming to town and everything surrounding that. AFC West, when you look at the Raiders, you just want to show a level of competitiveness. You want to show that there is now a direction that this franchise is going to follow with Fernando Mendoza. Look at, they've spent the most money on a center in the free agent market, so you're trying to establish that foundation. You got Ashton Jeanty last year, you got Brock Bowers in there. You know, they still need some more help on the outside, but you're hoping this is a developmental year where you see positives from Fernando Mendoza. Because you look at it, I think the Patriots do take a little bit of a step back. I don't think the Patriots and Broncos are 14-win teams this season. Now, are they playoff teams?
0: Both teams play well on defense. That's the thing I look at, first of all. And that's why I have a little bit of pushback with these head coaches that are offensive guru guys, especially when they have young quarterbacks. O'Connell, same way as Kubiak now with Mendoza. Because I like defensive guys because they're going to run the ball, play defense, and special teams. They're not as concerned with the quarterback, you know, just trying to win the games for them. Where these offensive guys, they get all creative, and they put a little bit too much on these young quarterbacks. And so I think O'Connell is one of those kind of guys, and I think Kubiak is similar. You don't want to put a lot on these young quarterbacks. I mean, I think Kubiak got Kirk Cousins as a safety blanket of protection just in case. But at the same time, you know, you just don't want to throw a whole bunch at these quarterbacks. I don't care how smart you think they are. You know, you're coming to the big boy league. Hashes are in closer. Ball's always in the middle of the field. Let's see how you play now. No scheming off the hashes like you do in college. And so it's a little different game. So I'm just curious to see how that, you know, that whole locker room thing goes with Kirk Cousins. And if he tries to take over and be that guy, when we all know that Mendoza is the guy they've decided to lead this franchise into the future. And it comes at the expense of the head coach. He picked him, and now you have to own him, just like O'Connell picked McCarthy.
1: Yeah, I think, you know, Fernando Mendoza is going to see plenty of playing time, but it's always interesting going into the season with some of these veteran quarterbacks that are trying to hang on, and it's a little different with Kirk Cousins thinking he has a little bit more left in the tank, but we know that is Mendoza's franchise. He's going to take over, step in as QB1 for the Raiders. 505-246-0610, Sports Animal Hotline. Also, the Meineke on San Pedro text line for you this morning, and it is the opening drive right here on the Sports Animal.
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3: It's that time of year again where we throw the rules out for a couple of groups of people, and I'm totally cool with it. You want to dive in a public fountain and splash around like a toddler in the bathtub? You want to throw a trophy into a swimming pool and watch it sink like the Titanic? You want to show up on national TV higher than Snoop on April 20th? All good when you've won a title. The Knicks and the Carolina Hurricanes are going to enjoy, maybe over-enjoy, the next few days, and that's good by me. To the victors go the spoils. I'm Chris Mann.
4: Jim Rome here with your Rome Report. Hey, San Antonio, two words for you. Uh-oh, New York, two words for you, too. Bing bong. Because San Antonio is looking at a 2-0 deficit after letting both games get away at home. And now have to enter the most hostile barn in the world. And if the Spurs can't maintain their composure in their own house, how are they going to do it in the gnarliest house of all? Not to mention, history is not on their side. Teams that have won the first two games of the NBA Finals have gone on to win the Larry O 32 out of 37 times. And no team in NBA history, regardless of the round, has ever come back and won a series after being down 3-0. So this is obviously a must-win game tonight. Hell, I said game two was a must-win for the Spurs, as there was no way they were beating this Knicks team 4 out of 5. And the Spurs will need to play their best to win tonight. Problem is, their best does not beat New York's best, and we haven't even seen New York's best, and there's still...
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1: Man, I'm actually going to have to do some work after the show today. First World Cup games not till 1 o'clock here locally. I've been enjoying these 10 a.m. kickoffs, World Cup action. I'm going to do France-Senegal at 1. That should be a really good game. France trying to get to their third straight World Cup final. Senegal has talent. Sadio Mane, veteran winger, causes problems. Is Mbappe going to step up and call out a little bit by Ousmane Dembele, some of the attackers for France? That should be awesome. We get Messi in action tonight against Algeria. Messi taking the field in Kansas City, Missouri at Arrowhead Stadium.
0: I've been enjoying these World Cup games, man. God, the American, the USA game and the Japanese game. I mean, it's all been pretty good. So, I mean, it's good entertainment if you want to
1: it's
0: watch
1: been great.
0: Soccer. I mean,
1: how about yesterday? So, it was electric. Cape Verde, Spain. Everyone was saying that was going to be 7-0, 8-0. It's 0-0, and it was one of the most entertaining games you could see because that tie felt like a win for Cape Verde, who's the third smallest nation ever to play in a World Cup, against Spain, who is the betting favorites going into the tournament, and they can score a goal against a 40-year-old keeper.
0: That's the beauty of this sport this time. When you make it globally like this, I mean, it just adds to the excitement to a sport that the world loves. And I don't know it as well as you and a lot of other people, but I'm learning as I go along, and I'm enjoying it by just turning it on and just watching.
1: It's the energy. It's fun. I mean, watching that game yesterday, so Vazinha, the 40-year-old keeper for Cape Verde, he ended up making 7 saves against Spain, and he had about 50,000 followers on Instagram. When that game was over, almost 2 million people were following him on social media just from that moment in that performance in a 0-0 game, but it was electric against the heavyweight favorite Spain and Cape Verde, who's just happy to be there, and they steal a point in the World Cup. What a moment.
0: That's what it's all about, man. It's the underdog. That's the underdog, the underdog country. You know, everybody feels like they have a chance. It's almost like the first game of the season in college, high school, pro football. Everybody thinks they're going to win the championship.
1: Love it. Now, speaking of soccer, getting into the game, I'm doing a podcast with Chris Weehan, the former Lobo legend, of course, professional soccer player, played for New Mexico United, had a little run in Major League Soccer. You can check us out. Pitch Me Your Thoughts podcast. It's on YouTube, but just hit up my social media. Love you to check that out. Chris and I talking some soccer, enjoying the World Cup. We're definitely going to morph that into as well. Interviews down the line. So Pitch Me Your Thoughts podcast. It's on YouTube right now, and you can find it on my social media platforms, whether it's X or Instagram. Just search JJ Buck. Just some great content there. It's been a lot of fun watching that. And I know just the energy, you know, watching these teams in the United States, Canada hosting, Mexico hosting, the U.S. hosting. That's actually been really interesting to watch and just see the energy from these teams.
0: Yeah, the Mexico game was great as well. I mean, those are my three teams, the USA, believe it or not, Mexico, and then Ghana. I have to tell you my Ghana story one day, but those are my three teams that go into the World Cup with every year. And Ghana just got on the map maybe 4 or 5 years ago.
1: Hey,
0: they
1: take on Panama tomorrow, does Ghana. But Ned, appreciate you, man. Enjoy your time with the family. Thanks for hanging out with us this morning on the opening drive. He's the quarterback, Ned James. Shout out to Adrian on ProView, Bob Walpo for producing. Had a busy day for you right here on the Sports Animal. Colin Coward takes over. Coming up next, everybody, Metta Wolf, peace and love. We'll chat tomorrow.

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13: Lerner and Rose is the way to go. 444-4444.
17: 444-4444. Carlos Williams, Spinoza, Dominican, 3711, Carlisle Boulevard, Northeast,
18: Albuquerque. Summer in Albuquerque means one thing. It's time to cruise down Central and pull into 66 Diner. Albuquerque's favorite retro spot on historic Route 66 has been serving up summer the right way for nearly 40 years. And this June, they're making it even better with some seriously good specials. Cool off with the June Shake of the Month, the Mango Nada Shake. Hand-spun, ice-cold, and exactly what an Albuquerque summer calls for. You feeling hungry? Try the June special, the Chorizo New Mexico Chili Dog, a New Mexico twist on a summertime classic. Loaded with flavor and served up right. And finish it all off with the June dessert of

0: 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That's the tough part.
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1: This is fascinating. How popular are the Knicks, or are they just kind of a media creation? And Brian Windhorst is talking, and I'm listening next. The Herd.
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7: Now, from the Patera Landscaping broadcast booth at Charles Schwab Field, it's the National Championship of College Baseball. Here are John Bishop and Mike Farron.
9: The Troy Trojans got more heroics from their new age Sultan of SWAT. Meantime, West Virginia mistakes late cost them an opportunity to start 2-0. Now we get a rematch in bracket one, with the winner moving on to the bracket finals. The loser, their season is done. And welcome to a Tuesday afternoon here at Charles Schwab Field in downtown Omaha, Nebraska. Alongside Mike Farron, I'm John Bishop. West Virginia and Troy meeting up here for the right to play North Carolina in the bracket final starting tomorrow afternoon. And Mike, we're going to see two teams who have already seen each other thus far. And it was a game that went right down to the wire. It took 4 RBI from Tyrus Hall, including his base hit in the eighth, to finally dispatch of these pesky Trojans, who come in with a little bit of confidence, having just eliminated Ole Miss 2 days ago.
10: Yeah, and starting with Troy, I mean, it's a team that has had to come back a lot in the last couple of weeks. Remember, they were on the precipice of missing the tournament after having a late lead dissipate on a walk-off grand slam against Southern Miss in the Sun Belt tournament, and they came back to force a winner-take-all game against them in that tournament. They lost the opener to Florida, came back and won that regional. So this is nothing new for Troy. They've been playing with house money for a long time, and I expect that to be a really loose bunch. And for West Virginia, it's, you know, this is a team that's still good enough to be able to come through the loser's bracket and win. And so I think that there's probably an edge to them today. And you know, I always feel like this is the day, Tuesday is the day that this tournament changes. It goes from being the baseball festival to the tournament. And we're going to say goodbye to two more teams and have a Final Four after this evening.
9: And when you look at the pitching side of things, West Virginia has their true number three guy, Dawson Montesa, going today. They didn't need him last week in the Super Regional, so he hasn't pitched in 2 weeks. Meanwhile, Cooper Ellingworth making just his third start of the year, but his two starts this year, one was against Alabama. He went two innings in that one. The other one was against Florida as they were trying to come back through the bracket. So even though he hasn't had many starts this year, he's got plenty of appearances. He's had experience against the big team.
10: Yeah, and he was a really good starter at USC Upstate, too. I mean, he was, I think, an all-freshman team there in the conference.

0: And you know, transferred in this year. He is a quality arm. It's not like he lacks for stuff. I mean, he'll run it up to 94 and sit in that 92 to 94 range for the most part. So it's a good quality arm. Troy has a number of arms, and maybe outside of, say, Noah Thigpen, they probably have just about everybody available. And I would say that that's the same for West Virginia. Max Yale, we won't see. But everybody else they have, including their game one starter, Chance and Cole, can come out of the pen. And that's part of the beauty of both of these teams, is that everybody seems to have experience as both a starter and reliever. And they're going to run their best guys out to try and keep their season alive.
1: And Chance and Cole only went 2 2/3 innings in his opener. So certainly not too many pitches taxed on his arm this week here in Omaha. We've got star power as well. The exciting Armani Guzman for West Virginia. And Jay Boroff. Who has had an excellent tournament, 21 RBIs, the most in any NCAA tournament in nearly 20 years. Does he have more magic in his bat today and keep Troy's Cinderella season going here in Omaha? We will find out and talk with both coaches when we continue here from Charles Schwab Field in association from 1620 The Zone and the NCAA Radio Network. This is the Men's College World Series.
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9: I'm Connor Happer down on the field with West Virginia coach Steve Sabins. Coach, when you think back to the other day, it was errors late in the game that was sort of the undoing, uncharacteristic of your guys' squad. What do you learn from that from the other day?
10: Nothing. You just keep playing. Errors happen. Physical stuff happens in the game. So played a really good ball game versus a good team. I thought our at-bats were really good. Yale had a tremendous performance, and if you give people cracks late in the season, they take advantage of them, especially in big spots.
9: So you mentioned Yale, he put you in a pretty good spot. Do you feel good about where you're at from a pitching perspective going into today?
10: Yeah, we've had two pitchers take off big chunks of the games, and Ian Korn and Max Yale, and so we've had a really good bullpen, some high-end guys certainly left, so we're excited to see what Dawson Montessa can do today, and Ben McDougal's probably coming in behind him at some point, but you got Bassinger and Estridge and Sarigao and Huether and a lot of great pitchers on the back end there. So the longer we play, the more opportunities those kids will get.
9: Well, speaking of pitching, Troy's offense, you've seen it already. It's been one of the best out of any team here in Omaha so far. How do you go about attacking them? Are there lessons that you could take all the way back from the first game that you could apply to today?
10: Yeah, they got Chance and Cole pretty good. He's more of a sinker, slider, under the zone kind of guy. And so they're going to have a different look today at a minimum. Dawson Montessa's high velocity with ride. And they've kind of handled everybody, whether it was Florida's power arms or Chance and Cole game one for us or what Ole Miss threw at them. And so they're just a really good offensive team. Dawson's got power stuff, so you got to make some decisions pretty early, and we'll see if his mix can keep him off balance.
9: Coach, thanks. Good luck.
10: Yep, thank you.
9: John, up to you.
1: Connor, as we mentioned earlier, Max Yale did go seven innings in that losing effort, keeping this West Virginia pitching staff quite fresh for this one, and Montesa hasn't pitched in 2 weeks. Threw 7 1/3 innings in the opener of the, or in his first game of the regionals, then came back and actually earned the win in relief in the clincher against Kentucky. That was 2 weeks ago. We talked so much about Jay Borroff and his heroics. In fact, this has been the NCAA tournament where guys have just suddenly turned it on in the postseason. You think of guys like Dayton LeChance and others. Well, West Virginia's got one of their own. Ben Lumsden had 11 hits in 52 at-bats during the regular season. During this tournament, 11 hits in 28 at-bats. And 12 of his 19 RBI for Ben Lumsden have been in the postseason. When we continue, we will talk with Skylar Meade, the head coach of Troy, in elimination game today in Bracket 1. The winner moves on to face North Carolina. The loser is done. It's West Virginia and Troy. In association with 1620 The Zone, you're listening to the Men's College World Series on the NCAA Radio Network.
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17: Welcome back to Omaha in front of an elimination game between Troy and West Virginia. And here with Coach Skylar Meade from Troy. Coach, your offense is rolling right now. How comfortable are you guys at the plate? How comfortable is your team at the moment?
18: Well, they're certainly dialed in, whether it be just dialed in the sense of how they feel with their swings and approach. And they're certainly taking information well and putting it into immediate action, which is a sign of really good players, which fortunately we have.
17: Noah Thigpen gave you 5 the other day. Huge for your bullpen. How do you feel like you're in a position from a pitching perspective today?
18: I mean, we're in a good position. You know, Cooper Ellingmore is going to get the start, and he needs to be good, obviously. But we have guys who, you know, haven't thrown yet who are more than capable. In the end, it's going to be a deal where guys just got to do what it is that they are capable of. Not to be cliche, but it's like you got to have your A stuff, right? And then let the game tell you what happens, but be convicted, throw your best bolts. If you're a guy that's 94, you need to be 94 or 95, right? Like, I expect them to perform well.
17: If there were any nerves or talk of you guys being the underdog or anything like that, is that gone by the time you get to your third game?
18: I would think so. I mean, if they come out and free and are playing, we need to be good in the beginning of the game. We haven't been great in the beginning of these games. But that's going to be something that if we do that, then we'll be in the best position come the last 3 innings of the game when it's money time.
17: Jimmy Janicki has become a household name this week for everybody in America who watches college baseball. What can you say about him and how he's sort of carried you guys and how he's taking on this moment in the spotlight?
18: He just handles it like a pro, the pro that that he is or will be, you know. He has fun with it. He doesn't take himself too serious. He's the same kid. Like, there's no ego within it. And everybody can see the baseball part. That's not hard to spot. I mean, people have known he's a dude even before he became, like, mega dude. It's good to have that level of player in your program because I think it attracts other people eventually, too. Great players want to play with great players, and we certainly have one of the best in college baseball.
17: Lastly, how's Stephen Meyer doing?
18: He's in the lineup, so he better be doing well. We're going to roll with him. We saw enough in the beginning of preparation to put him out there, and so I'm not going to try to reinvent the wheel. I saw enough to believe that he can go be the best version of himself, and now his job is to go out there and have fun and do it, and hopefully health stays on a positive front for him.
17: Coach, thanks. Good luck.
18: Hey, thank you, guys.
17: John, back to you.
1: And appreciate Skylar Mead helping us out with our injury report. Yeah, Stephen Meyer injured, appeared what appeared to be either an ankle or a knee going after a fly ball the other day on Sunday. And then as he was trying to beat out an infield ground ball, he pulled up lame again and had to be pulled from the game. But he is in the lineup today, so that is indeed good news for the Trojans. Injury report presented by Chandler Conway. When injuries sideline you, their team helps Nebraskans get back in the game. When we return to Omaha, it'll be our national anthem, starting lineups, and first pitch in about 15 minutes. West Virginia and Troy. 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
1: Once again, here in Omaha, we'll have temperatures in the 80s, and the wind conditions right now, flags are very still. We'll get a full update on the forecast because things are going to be changing just a little bit as we transition into evening and our night game tonight between Georgia and Texas. 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
2: And while you guys have talked about the weather, it's still, which is the difference today, but now we are on our seventh straight game of under 80 degree temperatures at first pitch, as the second pitch for Montesa is outside for ball one. 73 degrees at first pitch. Since the move to this ballpark in 2011, according to Rob Anderson, only two College World Series have had under 80 degree temperatures on average. Well, we're trending for our third as I now make my way upstairs for pork tenderloin.
3: Yeah, you better get here quick.
4: I'm gonna eat it.
3: One ball, two strikes to Stephen Meyer. It's great to see him back in the lineup after tweaking a leg, chasing a fly ball against Ole Miss as he takes outside 2-2. Didn't appear to be any worse for wear when he chased down that fly ball in the first. Still looking for his first hit. In this CWS, he is 0-for-6. The pitch fouled back, and the count remains two balls and two strikes. It'll be Meyer, Nelson, and Darnell against Dawson Montesa.
4: It's really remarable how great the weather has been this week. I mean, it's just, you just don't get this in the middle of June. It's incredible.
3: I hope I haven't mentioned it too much, but it's so rare because usually this time of year it's very humid. The 2-2, just a bit outside with a breaking ball, and it's 3-2.
4: It's also usually really hot. I mean, we usually have a lot of days in the 90s for the day games. And the fact that it's in the low 70s right now is incredible.
3: The full count pitch, foul back. The only thing that does not agree with our weather this week are the tropical plants that we've brought in here from our good friends at Patera Landscaping. They're looking a little sad. They could use a little more heat. A 3-2 chop foul. But the ivy is coming in very nicely.
4: I would think that you could probably take that space heater you used for most of the Creighton games and try and...
3: And that's a... We didn't need it. It was very comfortable this year during the spring for most of the games played here with the Creighton Blue Jays. The 3-2 called strike three. Got him on a breaking ball. Second strikeout for Dawson Montesa.
4: It's a big curveball that he dropped in there for a third strike. He's an interesting draft prospect this year because of the big arm and because of that curveball. He doesn't get as much swing and miss as you would expect out of it, but he's got pretty good feel for the pitch. The question is, can he be in the zone with his fastball enough? And that's, so far, we've seen him, what, throw 27 pitches, and just now has he had more strikes than balls.
3: There's a strike to Drew Nelson. Nelson, 11 of 36 in the tournament, has four extra base hits and 13 runs batted in. We talked so much about Jay Borov, and this one broke in the dirt and actually gets away, 1-1. And his 21 RBI. But you got two other guys, Janicki with 14, Nelson with 13. For most teams in the NCAA tournament at this juncture,

0: fielder. Runner goes from second and will take second base uncontested. West Virginia not feeling safe up 11. Continuing to put the pressure on. Ball two is inside, 2-1. It's been hard to get strikes here this inning, and the ones that have been thrown have been deposited for base hits. Here's a hit into the shift. The second baseman playing very deep. They'll get the out at first. Scoring is Guzman on the fielder's choice. It'll be an RBI for Schoenfeld, and it's now 12-0.
1: Six stolen bases today for West Virginia, according to Rob Anderson, the fine SID at Creighton, who tracks history of the Men's College World Series. Most in any Men's College World Series game at any site since Arizona had half a dozen against Arkansas in 2004.
0: Okay. 1-0 the count to Sean Smith, ninth batter of the inning. Five runs are in. On the fielder's choice, Kelly went second to third. The 1-0. Breaking ball low. Smith, an RBI single in the sixth. One for five today. Here's the 2-0. Ball three. The 3-0 pitch is outside, ball four. West Virginia making their 17th appearance in the NCAA tournament. That's significant because with this being their first College World Series, that set the record for the most NCAA tournament appearances without a CWS. They were oh so close each of the last 2 years. And this year, you forget, they were three outs away and three runs down against Kentucky in game four of their regional, and needed a five-run rally to win and force a winner-take-all, which then they had to go the distance to win that on a walk-off by Guzman.
1: Yeah, after they had a three-run lead late.
0: Here's a high fly ball hit to center field. Meyer will race under it, make the catch, and that will retire the side. The Mountaineers bat around and score five runs. We head to the bottom of the ninth. It's West Virginia 12 and Troy nothing. From 1620 The Zone and the NCAA Radio Network, this is the Men's College World Series.
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8: From jail and did so on a dead sprint. 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Yes. Watch this. Backpedal. I'm out.
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8: 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All right, big day today. Tomorrow is not the big day that so many of you want. We are not doing the juice off tomorrow. We're not. But I will talk more about the fact that we're launching on YouTube on Monday. My thanks to Tom Pelissero.
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14: Well, traffic right now, you've got crash cleanup westbound I-40 at 4th Street. It's blocking your three center lanes. You're going to see backups well before you approach the interchange back around San Mateo. Watch yourself going through there. I-25 both directions near the construction zone. You got slow-moving traffic. We also continue to deal with that crash eastbound on Paseo. Near I-25, you will see some slow-moving traffic in that area.
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24: Brad Evans, Gabe Ramirez, the BetMGM Tonight crew right here on Westwood One Sports. 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Brad, what's going on, brother? Day two. We're back. No technical difficulties. We're in the building together.
25: You look good. You sound good. Hey, man, I'm thrilled to get after it. And, yeah, hopefully we'll cash some tickets tonight. And, of course, we're going to break down all the latest that is going on in the sports world. It's been a topsy-turvy, kind of wild day. If you're following some of the NFL news, going to be nosediving in that here momentarily. And yours truly has had a day as I am preparing mentally and physically for what may be a tornado outbreak in my neck of the woods tomorrow in central Illinois. So hopefully it's not going to be a Wizard of Oz situation at Casa de Evans and I go flying like Dorothy into the sky.
24: When you sent the screenshot of the tornado warning, I genuinely had never seen that color of violet before on any storm watch or radar system. And I was just, I feel for you, my brother. Hopefully you got a bunker somewhere down there and you still have internet access. I'm going to need these picks for the weekend to see what's going on there. You know, you mentioned everything happening across the world. In the world of sports, we know World Cup's going on. Obviously, baseball's still doing its thing. But NFL is king. And what is going on with Brendan Sorsby? Certainly at top of mind of everyone in sports, because it's affecting people. You're talking about a marquee position, a player who was climbing the ranks and found himself in hot water when it came to this gambling situation. Brad, when you're looking at what's going on right now with Brendan Sorsby, do you think NFL teams are more concerned with his 36 touchdowns or with the fact that he has this dark cloud of gambling looming over him?
25: Well, yeah, I think it's a dark cloud of gambling that's looming over him, because if that were to, you know, come with him, maybe he had a relapse in his recovery, and he gets the urge to gamble on maybe an NFL game, and he gets caught. I mean, that's all she wrote. Sayonara, see you later. Adios, amigo. He is not going to ever, you know, play a single snap of professional football ever again. So there is a lot of risk in Sorsby and whether or not he's going to be worth the investment. Now, of course, you know, putting his name in the supplemental draft certainly alleviates the headache that was throbbing in Lubbock, and Texas Tech just botched, I mean, royally botched this entire situation, really from beginning to end. And, you know, Texas Tech seemed like they were going to double down, triple down, quadruple down, and try to, you know, weave through their pretzel logic all the reasoning necessary to get his butt on the field and maybe win some games, maybe get back to the college football playoff. You know, the Big 12 was interviewing. They were flexing their muscle and saying there was going to be sanctions issued if, you know, Texas Tech decided to allow Sorsby to play, and potentially there were going to be monetary repercussions. There could have been them an elimination, you know, frozen out of the Big 12 title game if they made it that far. Other ADs of the Big 12 schools and across the country expressed their disdain for this entire situation. So I tell you what, you know, the decision makers in Lubbock, who again botched this entire situation, they got to be breathing a sigh of relief. They don't have this pressure on them anymore with Sorsby now exiting and heading to the supplemental draft. And we're going to see if he ultimately gets clearance for that, because the NFL has got to grant him that given his shady past. But we're going to see what's inevitably on what the future holds. I've been reading about the supplemental draft process. It's blind bidding. It's a lottery system determining the pecking order of the teams. I'm muy interesante, to say the least, of how this is going to pan out. And, you know, we've seen some big-name guys in the past have gone through the supplemental draft. Most recently, during my lifetime, Josh Gordon, of course, given his wacky tabacky past when he was at Baylor and another institution. And, of course, he put his name in and just caught fire with the Cleveland Browns and had one of the most legendary single seasons in NFL history. And, you know, maybe Sorsby could take a similar path. Hopefully he is on the straight and narrow. Hopefully he's going to get his life back on track and keep the gambling at bay, because a kid is ultra talented, and in a quarterback needy league, guys like Sorsby are always going to have a place of employment. And it's going to be, you know, again, quite interesting to see who is going to put a bid in, at what draft round valuation, and ultimately will Sorsby find his way to an NFL team? I think the foregone conclusion is yes, but with who? It's anyone's best guess.
24: It'll be interesting to see what team sticks their neck out, right? In the era of PR, where most teams are concerned with bad press and what the beat writers are going to be asking in the locker room, you have a guy like Sorsby where, you know, the talent is outweighing the crime in the moment. Now, there's been guys like Keyshawn Booty, right, from the Patriots, who obviously dealt with his fair share of, you know, gambling issues for whatever that was. And so guys have had it, right, in terms of dealing with it in college and then being able to play in the NFL. I got to be honest, Brad, there's still something that just doesn't feel right, where I don't care you went to the rehab, right? Like, listen, I did a lot of pop culture radio in my day, okay? And I know what you do when you get caught up in a scandal. You check yourself into rehab, you make everybody feel bad, and it, you know, PR 101, it looks like you're doing all the right things, slap on the wrist, and then you get to go have a number one hit in 6 months. This is essentially what's happening in the NFL, where, you know, his his PR team is doing right by him, but something about it, you know, it's one thing to make bets on your team because, you know, you enjoy it. But when it gets to that amount, to that level, I think it's a little bit bigger. And I don't know, just something about it. If I were his teammate in the locker room, if I were, you know, his former teammates, the way I talk about him and speak about him, I think it'd be interesting. But I just, there's something that just doesn't sit right with me when I think about Brendan Sorsby being allowed, let's be very clear, right, Brad, being allowed to play in the NFL after having a checkered past. And, you know, we talk about silver spoons and we talk about opportunities that are given to people. But in this instance, it's just simple. You got a guy that's not some top 10 talent. Sure, certainly what some people thought was a first round, you know, potential. But, you know, again, I don't know. There's a lot of people that are scratching and clawing to get into the NFL, to get starting opportunities. And I think when you're talking about character issues and you talk about, you know, where that line should be drawn, I'm not saying maybe never, but certainly not just given the opportunity to leave college football and then, you know, get the opportunity to play in the NFL, because you rub people the wrong way. And, you know, Texas Tech, we talk about PR, Brad. Texas Tech, they did a phenomenal job too. Their comms people should get raises of how they handle this thing. And Texas Tech's president, Lawrence Chovanec, love that one, spoke about, you know, how Texas Tech handled the situation involving Brendan Sorsby.
0: But he should realize that first and foremost, our decisions in this matter have been guided by a conviction we have at Texas Tech, and that is we stand by and we support our students. Now, Brendan made a mistake. We acknowledge that. And mistakes have consequences. At the same time, here's a young man with a dream and a vision to pursue a career. And we felt not to have the opportunity to pursue that career, given the circumstances and the evolving changes in this world that these athletes face, was unfair and unjust. So we are attending, first of all, to his medically diagnosed condition, and we are prepared to support him as he pursues that career that he's spent his whole life working toward. That's what we do at Texas Tech. And as a parent and a leader in higher ed, I would ask that you look beyond the athletics issue in here and look to the individual who has been the center of this whole matter.
24: Again, Texas Tech's president, Lawrence Chovanec. I mean, Brad, what do you think about that when you hear about how they handled the situation?
25: Look, there's a lot I get on board with the president, but again, I think they fumbled the bag in multiple ways in the way that they handled this in the public eye, and just constantly making excuses, constantly trying to carve a path to allow him to play. Now, you know, I totally agree that the kid's got addiction issues and he needed help to get his life back on track, and all the resources Texas Tech threw at him to allow him and his mental health to get right is justifiable and, you know, completely reasonable. That I can get on board with. But allowing him to play was certainly crossing the Rubicon in my mind. That was a point of no return situation because he gambled on his own teams that he played on. Going back to his days in Indiana, going back to his days in Cincinnati, there has to be consequences. There has to be punishments for that wrongdoing. And you cannot allow or accept that. I know we're a second chance society. He's going to get a second chance, likely in the National Football League. That is his second chance. But forever, there is going to be a black stain on what he achieved and his reputation at the collegiate level for the decisions that he made as an adult in this country. And there has to be, again, consequences and punishments or repercussions that come along with it. So I think him exiting, again, it lifts that black cloud that's been hanging above Lubbock and really kind of lifts a black cloud that's been hanging above the entire world of college football. You know, that was going to linger throughout the entire season. You know, if he would have served the two-game suspension that he was given and returned week three to the Texas Tech field, man, that would have just erupted in all kinds of controversy. And a lot of talking points. We would have been focusing on that instead of the product and production on the field, whether it's tied to Texas Tech or maybe somewhere else in the sport. That would have been a major drag on college football. But I don't have to worry about that anymore because he's going to go to the NFL. And again, once he gets a clearance, NFL says, okay,
1: thumbs up. Will you put your name in a supplemental draft? And we'll see what team invests in him. Dane Brugler and a couple other writers I saw at The Athletic today were saying that he's likely going to command a day three selection in the supplemental draft. So, again, that lottery system, and we'll see what the blind bids are based on the round valuation and what it, you know, is ultimately going to be. But, you know, is it a, you know, round five, round six, round seven pick? Could be a round six pick, could be a round five pick. A team like the New York Jets makes a ton of sense. They can clack and a clack and roll the dice on Sorsby to hopefully stay out of trouble and in the league's goodwill. And maybe they can get a franchise cornerstone for the future for a team with so many needs and a team that desperately needs a quarterback to build around, because your starter this season is going to be Geno Smith, for the love of the football gods.
24: And that's exactly the situation you want to go into if you're Brendan Sorsby, right? Yeah, far from it. I think when you're looking at teams across the NFL, another squad that, because we've seen it before, right? Like, think about like Jalen Carter, right? Bears pass on him. He goes to the Philadelphia Eagles, a tale of two locker rooms. The Bears in the moment felt like they couldn't withstand a personality like that. But the Eagles, a championship caliber squad, felt like they had the people in the locker room to do something like that. I know the Patriots were a team where, you know, guys that were, you know, on their last leg in the NFL, you know, they felt like their way they could absorb people. What if it were a team like the Los Angeles Rams, right? Sean McVay, You got Matthew Stafford long in the tooth on his way out. They're making, you know, obviously their moves to make a big push in the present, but why not, you know, stockpile a young guy like that that can learn from a Matthew Stafford. Give up maybe a fourth round pick if you feel like, you know, you value him high enough. Or like you say, because it's blind bidding at this point when it comes to Brendan Sorsby. And then put him in a situation like that. Sean McVay, I'm sure. Listen, they tried to do it with, I'm drawing a blank. Ben Benson, right, from Georgia? Or who was the guy that they got from Georgia that had the issues?
1: Stetson Bennett.
24: Stetson Bennett, right, all right, okay. So, you know, so they are not, you know, afraid of projects or guys that, you know, perform well in college that they feel like maybe they can turn into something. What do you think about a team like the Rams jumping in on a Brendan Sorsby auction?
1: Well, I think they're already heavily invested in Ty Simpson. Obviously, they spent top 15 overall draft capital in this past NFL draft. So I think they're fully committed to him taking the reins of Matthew Stafford. Once Stafford hangs it up, it'll probably be after next season. So he is going to be the man of the future. Now, if they don't believe that, Simpson's going to be that guy once training camp opens and they really evaluate him, and over the course of the season, they're wondering, yeah, did we make the right choice? I mean, maybe they would take a stab another talented kid in a Brendan Sorsby, but I think it's a bit of a stretch that the Rams would be investors. Again, I think it's going to be more of a very desperate and needy franchise that has long-term concerns at the quarterback position. And that's why the Jets immediately came to mind, because Geno Smith is on his last leg in his mid-30s right now, clearly on the downside of his career, though he had a bit of a revival after he was lambasted early on with colossal failures that he repeatedly had. That franchise makes sense. Arizona could be another one. I know they got Carson Beck, and they invested around three capital in his services, but Jacoby Brissett is merely a stopgap. And of course, Jacoby wants to get paid. Good luck with that, my man. I don't think they're going to be backing up the truck, no matter what kind of production that you put up this year, though your contract is coming up after this season. That's another franchise that has got to make a move to get that cornerstone, to get that reliable arm under center for the immediate future, because they got to build around that. So Arizona makes sense. The Jets make sense. There are a couple quarterback needy teams. I thought maybe the Browns would throw their hat in the ring, but we got a report out today from the Cleveland area that they're like, nah, man, we're good. We got a number of crappy young quarterbacks on our roster with Dylan Gabriel, Chidori Sanders, and they're still trotting out Deshaun Watson. They're like, yeah, we're going to see how this plays out. It's Browns' thing to do. I thought immediately the Browns would be like, oh, sure, another quarterback? Yeah, we'll take him, because we're desperate. We're on our hands and knees. We're pleading to the football gods, give us somebody competent, because we have just had nothing but suckage at the quarterback position for a number of years.
25: But they are even stiff-arming Soresby. So it's going to be a team like the Jets or the Cardinals, a team that has a lot of holes of this upcoming season, that we have a very talented draft class coming up next year. So a lot of teams may be like, you know what, we're not going to risk it, even though it's a supplemental pick, maybe a day three evaluation that they could win, because they want to play craptastic football this year so they can improve their chances to get a top five pick for next year, knowing that, you know, Arch Manning's going to be coming out and a number of talented arms that could solve their dire straits situation. So, again, a lot of moving parts here, Gabe, when it comes to Brendan Soresby, but ultimately he will find a suitor in the NFL, and I'll be downright curious who that ultimately is.
24: He's Brad Evans. I'm Gabe Ramirez. This is BetMGM Tonight. Glad you guys are hanging out with us, of course, talking about the Brendan Soresby situation, heading potentially to the supplemental draft, trying to figure out, you know, which of these teams is going to go ahead and take a shot at a guy like that. Feel free to go ahead and text in, or call for that matter, 310-840-4910. Again, that's 310-840-4910. Would love to see if some of the diehards from these cities agree with some of the statements that Brad is saying in regards to putting some out there. But I mean, again, you got to be smart. When you're talking about GMs, that is your job. Make your team better in the offseason, and whether that's via free agency, the draft, or finding instances like this where there's a supplemental situation. Now, listen, me, as I mentioned, I feel like, I don't know, there should be like a waiting period, maybe like a year. Like, he can't play for a year, or he has to, I don't know. It just doesn't, Brad, there's something icky about it. You know what I mean? I shouldn't be able to bet $90,000 on teams and then all of a sudden be like, oh yeah, you know what, guys? I'm out of here. I'm done with college football. NFL, baby, I heard you're going to pay me. I don't need to gamble anymore because I'm about to make a crap ton of, like, there's something wrong with that. It just doesn't feel right. There should be, and I understand what the AD was saying, right? Younger guy, yeah. My guy, he's 22 years old. Okay. He's not 18. He's 22. He's been to three different colleges. He lived outside of his parents' house. He understands what the ramifications are. Again, there needs to be more consequences in my mind, but hey, you know what? This is America and the land of opportunity and redemption, and Brendan's certainly getting his opportunity to do just that. All right. You're listening, of course, to BetMGM Tonight. Coming up on the other side, we get an opportunity to do a little hot topics, keep you up to date on what is happening, and then we get to find out what's happening with Rashee Rice. And is he looking good enough to maybe find his way onto your fantasy football team? I'll ask Brad that on the other side as well. All right, it's Gabe Ramirez. It's Brad Evans. More BetMGM Tonight on Westwood One Sports coming up after this.
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2: 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The LA Rams have been cemented as the heavyweight favorite of the world to win the Lombardi Trophy because they added one guy.
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10: Traffic right now, you've got crash cleanup continuing westbound on I-40 as you approach 4th Street. That's affecting multiple lanes. Quite a bit of slowdowns in that area. Be patient going through there. You've also got crash cleanup eastbound on Paseo between Jefferson and I-25. Watch yourself in that area. Meanwhile, westbound on Paseo approaching 2nd Street, traffic moving a bit slow there. You do have slowdowns both directions of I-25 in the construction zone.
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25: City Chiefs offense, great. You know, they got a top 10 offensive line. Patrick Mahomes is already trending in the right direction. I think he's going to be able to suit up week one. We'll see if he can play the full season this year coming off the knee injury. But, you know, Mahomes could be a money man when playing at his highest and best level. And a guy is going to make like $500 million literally in his NFL career when it's all said and done. But when they, you know, again, critical and imperative guys to make that offense reach its peak is Rashee Rice. And, you know, we saw the video. There was a local news organization that was at the jail, and Rice is like getting instructions or whatever from, you know, the staff there at that local, you know, prison, jail, whatever you want to call it. And he's like backing up. He's wearing a hooded sweatshirt. Keeping his back to the camera that he knew was right there. And then they go up and try to ask him a question. And he books it out of there. He immediately goes out the door, goes right and down the street, and he gone. So any concerns that people had about the knee injury, man, he looked awfully springy and spry today. So, you know, hopefully that guy's going to stay out of trouble. Hopefully he's going to be able to, you know, be on the field the entire year. But one of the encouraging signs, that knee is looking A-OK.
30: Yeah, nothing wrong with that one there when you're bouncing away in that kind of a situation. Listen, you know, a guy like Rashee Rice, listen, you feel bad for anyone that has to, you know, spend some time behind bars, you know, for whatever they're doing. And it's an opportunity, obviously, for them to reflect, you know, to be in that situation is certainly daunting. And so when you get out, right, the hope is that what you really understand is that that is not you. Right. When you were behind those bars and the people that you were amongst, that you're not cut from that same cloth. At least that's what the hope is when it comes to a guy like Rashee Rice. Yep. Because, you know, he does have a bright future ahead of him. We've seen how productive he can be, especially for this Kansas City team. I talked a lot yesterday, Brad, about how I enjoy theory when it comes to not only gambling, but even, you know, fantasy football. And so I want to pick your brain right here when it comes to guys that inevitably are going to miss some time at the beginning of the season, whether it is via injury or a suspension. What is your philosophy when it comes to valuing those guys and really just, or is it avoiding them at all costs because they're not going to be available for you for a quarter of the season?
25: Well, yeah, we have to figure out what the determination is, hopefully by the league's front office, Goodell, and what the punishment issuance is really going to be. Is it going to be four games? Is it going to be a little bit more of that? Could it be six games? Could it be as few as two games with that violation of his probation, which triggered the 30-day mandatory jail sentence as a result? We don't know what the fate of Rashee Rice is going to be, but practically the guarantee is that he is going to miss some time. But we just don't know of the amount of time that he is going to be unavailable in this Kansas City offense. And, you know, when that, you know, probably kick in, obviously you have an appeals process that could reduce the sentence. I could push back when he has to serve it. But you have to keep all that in perspective and in mind. And you look at right now the average draft position value in early best ball fantasy drafts that are out there. Rashee Rice, believe it or not, Gabe, is WR11 at pick number 28 flat overall.
30: Oh my
25: so to
30: God.
25: Put that in perspective, yeah, I mean, it's crazy. In a 12-team league, you're basically spending high round three draft capital in fantasy to acquire his services. Now, I suspect that ADP is going to come down. If you get to, you know, peak draft season late August, you're probably going to be looking at Rashee Rice maybe in round four, round five, and maybe we're going to have the determination by the league and how many games he's truly going to miss. And that will, of course, be baked in to the overall average draft position. But if I'm sitting there like probably round four or round five, knowing the immense upside that he has, knowing that he's a guy that could still miss two, three, four games and maybe flirt with 1,000 receiving yards, maybe have like seven or eight touchdowns in one of the most electric offenses in the game, I say clack and a clack and roll those dice, Gabe, because nobody's going to remember. I said this yesterday, where you drafted Rashee Rice, all that people are going to remember is how your team performed in your fantasy league, whether or not you got to the playoffs or not, whether or not you won a championship or not, and what factor did Rice play in the ultimate fate of your league that year and your team specifically. So that's all people really care about. So again, get your guys. If you leave, Rashee Rice is going to fire on all cylinders once he's back in uniform, take out all his angst, all his pent-up frustration on the opposition. Round four, round five? Yeah, sign me up.
30: I'm learning a lot of things, and one I'm taking away. The big takeaway I'm getting from Brad Evans is that you want to go ahead and get your guy no matter the round, even if you're reaching for him, because that's the guy that you ultimately want. The problem, Brad, is that, you know, Debo Samuel's right there, you know, or like Roma Dunze is staring at me right next to Rashee Rice, and I want some points in week one. It's hard for me to like kind of, you know, because going back to the theory part of it, it's hard for me to get into my brain that I am putting a guy who I probably could help me win a championship later on in the season, especially if somebody gets hurt. But it's like I need to get out the gate fast. I need to win these first three games so I don't miss the playoffs by one. You know, that's what's in my brain.
25: Well, Gabe, this is why you draft for death, maybe go. You know, look, Rice, you may not be without his services for, you know, 2 to 4 games, whatever it is. But you're going to have other wide receivers on your roster that you can plug and play. And that's what you have to, you know, strategize for. You got to look at their early season schedule. You got to look at the opportunity for some of the guys with a wide receiver 4, wide receiver 5, wide receiver 6 price tag right now in average fantasy leagues. And some of the guys that I like right now that are wide receiver 4s, Michael Wilson of the Arizona Cardinals. They're going to be, I think they're down 30-0 already in every single game this year is Arizona. They're going to be lousy, but that all is going to be great, man. But he got, you know, Jeremiah Love, you know, the first round pick out of Notre Dame, who I think is going to be incredible this season. You've got Marvin Harrison Jr. there. You got one of the best tight ends in the game in the Bridezilla, Trey McBride. And Michael Wilson was a breakout sensation over the second half of last year with Jacoby Brissett at the controls. They already had that established and bubbling chemistry. And if you're playing from behind, all that says to me is garbage time all-star. It doesn't matter what the final score is. All that matters is my guy, give me the numbers that I need. And Wilson's going to be in a situation where he could clean up and, you know, third, fourth quarter chasing the scoreboard, Parker. Washington's another guy that we talked about. Could be a breakout sensation as the WR1 for the Jacksonville Jaguars. Look, down the list, Quentin Johnston of the LA Chargers. He's already getting some accolades and some buzz around. You know, he could maybe blow up in the box score this year. Again, these are guys that you can draft for depth, plug and play, stay the course, and survive until Rice gets back. And then all systems go when he's activated.
30: And then you're finding yourself making a playoff run to the championship and no tattoos on your inner thigh, ladies and gentlemen. You get to steer That's clear right. from those and whatever you might be doing in that thing. He's Brad Evans. I'm Gabe Ramirez hanging out with you here on BetMGM tonight, giving you, the updates on what's going on in the NFL. Obviously, we mentioned Rashee Rice. A couple other storylines coming out of Cowboys camp. Dak Prescott limited. Obviously, people keeping an eye on his knee soreness. Saying it's not a major concern. And then George Pickens ended up reporting to minicamp, says no holdout at all in that one, trying to avoid a camp distraction. We were talking about it yesterday, whether or not we feel like the Cowboys can make a playoff run. When you're looking at that team and offensive explosion, you buying that right there?
25: Oh, yeah. I mean, that offense is going to hum. They certainly did last year. It was a defense that was a major drag. But the fact that they still got, and it's just extraordinary to see that they scored Caleb Downs where they did, that he slipped that far in the NFL draft. I mean, that was one of the steals of this year's NFL draft and really shoring up and helping and assisting an area that they desperately needed a boost in that defensive backfield. If Caleb Downs transitioned seamlessly from the Ohio State, I have to say that for copyright purposes, they're going to be much improved overall because that offense is going to be damn good. I'm not worried about the Dak attack and the Bundy. I think he's going to be A-OK. The ground game with Javonte Williams. Javonte Williams was a surprise sensation last year. He's got a good shot of greatly exceeding 1,000 yards on the ground, maybe double-digit scores in his second year with the Dallas Cowboys. And you look at that wide receiver core. You mentioned George Pickens, playing on that franchise tag, but you got CeeDee Lamb, one of the best wideouts in the league on that roster. And then Pickens is your complement, who could be a WR1 on many franchises. Ryan Flournoy certainly had his moments at times. He's a WR3, and you got a certifiable tight end one in Jake Ferguson. Again, the biggest question mark for Dallas was all about that D. They were bottom barrel. They were the dregs of the keg last year in that category. I'm not saying they're going to be a top 10 defense this year, but they could be a top half defense. Yeah, I could buy that narrative. If they reach that level defensively and exceed even slightly the expectation that I have, Dallas is going to probably take down Philadelphia and the New York Giants, heavily the Commanders, and win that division this season. So Cowboy up, baby. Crack open a couple of Lone Stars, sit back and relax. It could be a damn nice season there in Big D.
30: I love what you just said, and now but I'm worried about it because I said the same thing last night, Brad. I said that the Cowboys would win the division, and you know, when there's too much of a consensus, you should probably fade it, but I like the fact that we're on the same page here. I like the fact that we're on the same page when it comes to the Cowboys. All right, coming up next, we're going to see if we're on the same page when it comes to what's happening in Major League Baseball as we go streaking. We'll give you our best bets for guys to pick up a hit today, and you decide whether you should fade us or not. Brad Evans, Gabe Ramirez, the BetMGM Tonight team will be back after this right here on Westwood One Sports.
0: The U.S. men's national team looks to go 2-0 in group play when they take on Australia. Can the Americans win two games in group play for the first time since the original World Cup nearly a century ago? We'll find out Friday. Westwood One Sports.
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3: Traffic right now, you got crash cleanup continuing eastbound on Paseo between Jefferson and I-25. That's affecting your right lane. Westbound I-40, right around 4th Street, you've got a crash affecting multiple lanes. You got backups starting back around San Mateo, I-25, both directions near the construction zone, dealing with slowdowns in that area. Headed west on Paseo between I-25 and the river, you're going to see slow-moving traffic through there.
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7: 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With the NBA draft just a week away, the drama has already begun for one of the deepest drafts in recent years. Kansas Jayhawk Darren Peterson has already met with the Washington Wizards, who have the first overall pick, but does not plan to meet with any other teams, according to reports. Reports also say not meeting with the Utah Jazz, who have the second pick, would not preclude them from selecting Darren Peterson. I'm Adam Abdallah.
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10: This is what you got to do. First thing you got to do is say the magic words, let's go streaking. That will toss the sounder, and then we take off, and you can dictate who's batting leadoff.
9: I cannot wait for this, and I have been waiting. So let's go streaking!
13: We won a game yesterday. We win one today, that's two in a row. We win one tomorrow, that's called a winning streak. It has happened before.
14: We're going streaking!
9: I love it, and I think I want you to go first, Brad. I want to get the expert up here at the top of the list going first.
10: All right, man, I'm on a 9-game history right now, breathing down potentially Monty's neck, who is the all-time streak record holder with 14. I'm going to go with Juan Soto of the New York Mets on the road in the Great American Bandbox, taking on the Cincinnati Reds. Hopefully Soto's not going to draw four walks. Knowing my luck, he probably will. He's gotten a hit in five of his last six games. He's batting a robust 409 in his last seven games, and he's 4-for-10 lifetime. And so Hurler is going to be facing for Cincinnati and Brady Singer. Singer this season has given up a 3.46 batting average to left-handed hitters. He's got a 5.21 ERA in his last four games. That is no bueno. And also, you look at Singer, he's allowed a 42.5% hard hit rate. So I'm going streaking, hopefully, to 10, Gabe, with Juan Soto of the Metropolitans.
9: Still four games shy of Monty if you were to go ahead and do that, but a heck of a run. And I love the I'm all about theory, so I love good reasoning behind why that is to be the case. All right, speaking of Monty, go ahead, brother, take it away. Who you got streaking today?
15: Let's do it. I am going with Nick Kurtz in Sacramento for the A's. The highest rated hitter on my board tonight on batters-box.com with an elite matchup against Mitch Keller. One of just two hitters on the night that has an elite rating in all three categories I look at, WOBA, ISO, and hard contact rate. Five-star pitch mix rating for Kurtz against right-handed pitchers, hitting well against 88% of Keller's pitch usage. And three trends I like. Try and keep up with me here. 92 games with an elite rating for Kurtz, getting a hit 72% of the time. Keller has faced 61 elite-rated hitters with 67% getting a hit, so love both of those. And then a very small sample size here for this last one. The highest rated hitter on the board has gone over 1.5 total bases and 2.5 hits, runs, RBIs in four straight days. So if Kurtz can make it five, he'll definitely be getting a hit.
9: I like it. I love deep dives on statistics, right, Brad?
10: Yeah, me too, man. That's my jam all day, all night long.
9: All right, Brandon, what you got for me?
16: Yes, sir. We are going to go with Michael Harris II of the Atlanta Braves. Why? because he's got a 340 lifetime average against Adrian Hauser, and he's also the Braves' leading hitter. The guy is on fire this season. No reason to not go against him tonight. So I'm going to go with Michael Harris the second.
9: Simple as that. I love guys that have big batting averages. Obviously, they feel like they have the mental advantage over their pitchers, and that could be the case tonight. All right, I am going with Ketel Marte. Going up against the Angels tonight, they got Reed Emmers on the mound. He's a lefty, but Marte is a switch hitter. I think he's been strongest against left-handed hitting. And I just, in this moment, I try to look at big teams that you know, need a big moment from their guys, especially when they're playing well. Ketel Marte, that one for me. All right, Brad, I got to ask you, we got four on the list right now. Of the four outside of yours, or the three outside of yours, which one do you like the best?
10: Nick Kurtz, how could you hate it? Guy very much in the MVP conversation. We're going to have more on that a little bit later on in the program. The guy is white, stinking hot, and he's in a bandbox there in the sack. So he's going to smack in the sack tonight, get the matchup against the Pittsburgh Pirates. So Nick Kurtz, definitely my favorite of the bunch. Probably going to exceed 2+ in HRR. That's his plus runs plus RBI. By the way, Gabe, Soto, Harris, Kurtz, Marte, you parlay all those together at our friends at BetMGM. Oh, cool. Plus 240. And as I always say, fade or follow, that is up to you.
9: Scare money don't make no money. I know about that. And that's four people to get a base hit at only plus 240. That's scary to me. But you know what? I feel like we all made a great case for it. So I expect it to happen. And hopefully you guys do too. All right, on the other side, we continue to talk about some baseball, specifically the tight NL wild card race. Who are going to be the ones to grab the last few spots? We'll also talk about the rest of Major League Baseball and catch you up to speed on what's happening at the World Cup. We'll do it all on the other side. I am Gabe Ramirez. He is Brad Evans. And this is BetMGM Tonight on Westwood One Sports.
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0: My whole identity had been wrapped up in being a soldier. 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

0: only 3 for 22 in this NCAA tournament. Now, one of those hits was a big one in the regional final against Liberty. But so far in Omaha, Trey Phelps has been rather quiet. And Georgia needs a little bit more table setting in front of guys like Jackson and Lujol and O'Shaughnessy.
1: And I thought it was a big deal that Daniel Jackson didn't just hit a home run last night, but then narrowly missed on the last out of the game. I mean, getting him going in the right direction is going to be big for Georgia, and we'll see if those swings continue, especially with a lefty like Luke Harrison on the mound tonight for Texas, who's not overpowering. I mean, he's going to be able to land his changeup for strikes in order to have success. He's got a couple of things that he can do well, but if he makes a mistake, Daniel Jackson's exactly the kind of guy that can take advantage of it. And you're right, if there's traffic on ahead of him, that's where Georgia's going to put up big runs, because it should play pretty fair tonight. The wind's just a little lighter than it was late this afternoon. It's not going to help the ball getting out of the ballpark, but it's really not going to hurt it if somebody steps on one.
0: We'll talk more about what the forecast looks like for tonight, and we will hear from both head coaches as we prepare for Georgia and Texas here in this all-SEC side of the bracket. Oklahoma is already in the clubhouse at 2-0, awaiting the winner of tonight's elimination game. From 1620 The Zone and the NCAA Radio Network, this is the Men's College World Series.
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9: Longhorn.
10: Do you think it makes a discernible difference being in this game coming off a win as opposed to coming off a loss?
9: I do. I mean, I think, you know, confidence. I mean, I don't know Georgia's mentality or culture. When you're coming off a win, you're a lot more confident. The vibes are a little bit better. But we came off of a loss the other day and did great against Alabama. So, you know, who knows? But yeah, we'll take it. We both, obviously, both teams in the same situation. Got to find a way to extend our stay in Omaha.
10: Going with Harrison tonight, where are you at from a pitching perspective? How good do you feel going into this game?
9: Yeah, we're in a really good spot. I thought Ruger did a nice job for us. The guys we used out of the bullpen are, you know, have been pretty efficient, and we still haven't used, you know, Burns, Cozart, Cross, and just pitched a little bit. So we're in a good spot.
10: Thanks, Les. Appreciate it.
9: All right, thank you.
10: John, back to you.
0: Well, speaking of patience, when Texas is off.